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6: Middle of the order due up for the Cincinnati Reds. J.J. Bleday, Sal Stewart, and Nathaniel Lowe. So interesting when you go from year to year how much a team can change. This Reds lineup and their whole roster has undergone a lot of changes over the past several years. Guess that's just baseball. That's life. Things move on, and it is Bleday, who is now their third-place hitter, and he took strike one from Kyle Leahy. That was a curveball. But they fouled out the center his first time. Just got underneath it a little bit. Open stance, and the pitch to him is fouled off. That's the changeup from Leahy. Very effective there because the body went, the hands went, but the ball wasn't there yet. So he had to kind of slow down his swing at the last moment and hit it off the end of the bat. That's the kind of reaction that you'll see on changeups.
7: Bleday was the fourth overall pick in the 2019 draft. First round pick by the Marlins.
6: And he's 0-2 here, and now he's 0-3 as he swings through an off-speed pitch. And that's three straight strikeouts for Leahy going back to last inning. And he's got five in total. Sal Stewart will bat with one out. On Saturday, June 6th, the Cardinals face off against the Reds. On that day, fans will take home a Jim Edmonds bobblehead thanks to Ford, capturing Edmonds' home run, robbing is at the wall. Details at cardinals.com/promotions. First pitch to Stewart is a little bit low, ball one. So June 6th, as we're here on Memorial Day weekend, 6th, of course, D-Day. And there's a tie to this promo with what we're commemorating here this weekend. And hopefully there's some meaning in that to everybody who's having your own Memorial Day weekend celebration. 2-0, the count on Stewart. That pitch is high, 3-0. And he's in danger of losing the rookie Stewart. He's a rookie. He did play last year. I know that's confusing. Wait a minute. He was last year. He's not a rookie, but didn't get enough at-bats to qualify. And pitches up and in for a ball. So he's aboard with a four-pitch walk. That's the first walk for Leahy. I guess if we're going to walk somebody, he might be the guy.
7: Here's a home run hitter coming up now in Nathaniel Lowe.
6: Yeah, that's not good either. And Leahy's had some issues against these two, if you kind of look at the overall splits for him. There are times where the lefties can get to him. First pitch too low is high.
7: That could be confusing.
6: I know. The 1-0 pitch. Breaking pitch, there's a called strike, 1-1. Good curveball. Followed up that high fastball with a curveball. Lowe homered this afternoon, his seventh. He grounded out to second. Cardinals would like to see another one of those. 1-0 St. Louis, the pitch to Lowe is low. Now that's not so confusing. It's a little more apropos.
7: I don't think that word's used much in the clubhouse.
6: Probably not. The 2-1 delivery is hit hard to right field, and it's Walker diving. He's able to stop it somehow on a dive, keep it in front. Actually got it in his glove as he laid out. He may have knocked the wind out of himself a little bit, too, because he's bent
7: over. He kept it from going to the wall. You're right.
6: Could have been a lot worse.

0: than it was. It was going to be a hit regardless, but I think he knocked the wind out of himself there doing that. And pretty amazing that he was able to have the athletic ability to knock that ball down. What you have to do is you have to angle your glove down towards the field. You can't kind of keep it like flat, horizontal, or I guess I would say perpendicular to the field. If that's the case, the bounce will make it flip off the glove and go over your glove. So what you have to do is angle your glove down. It's almost like the same thing what a catcher does when they're blocking a ball. They're leaning forward to make sure when the ball hits off their chest protector, it goes down and not bounce off your chest protector and over your head. It's the same principle. And Walker did that very, very well, like a veteran there. Reds have something going, though. First and second, one out. Matt McClain flied out his first time. And the first pitch to McClain is a called strike. McClain 0 for his last 11. Well, he's not been hitting well lately, but he has 83 games without an error at second base. That's pretty impressive. Next pitch to him is called a ball, but Pajes disagrees.
1: The previous pitch was called a ball. The catcher's down.
0: That's the voice of John Tumpain, and the answer is...
1: Call's overturned. St. Louis has two challenges remaining.
0: That means it was a strike. Well done for Pajes.
2: McClain has hit .276 against the Cardinals, six doubles, a triple, five home runs, 11 RBIs.
0: I remember a couple of those home runs. He went off one series against the Cardinals here. The 0-2 pitch to him is in the dirt, and that's blocked by Pajes, and he can't pick it up to make the throw to third. Couldn't find the handle of it. And he's not happy with himself. The ball's away from him. We were just talking about that. When you lean in the right direction, but when you are catching on your knees, it's a lot harder to do that, and he couldn't get out far enough to keep that ball in front of him. So it actually went between his arm and his body because of the way catchers are getting so low and catching on their knee now. So a 1-2 delivery coming up, and a swing and a miss. He struck him out. Wow, that's a big strikeout for Leahy. With a runner at second and third and one out here in the fourth inning, he picks up strikeout number six. But not done yet, as Will Benson will bat. And Benson had a base hit in the second inning. Benson has a high walk rate this season for Cincinnati. First pitch to him is fouled off his front foot. He broke an 0-for-9 with a ground ball hit up the middle. Cardinals play him to pull on the infield. He's still shaking that right foot. So he's shaking his right foot, and then he slams his bat against that same foot. Always think that's funny. Is that going to make it better? They do that just by habit. Put the bat against it to kind of get the dirt out of the cleats. One strike pitch is a little bit low. Pajes thought about challenging that. And didn't. 1-1. Tying run is at third base. Go-ahead runs at second as we play here in the fourth inning at Great American Ballpark. Next pitch from Leahy is a swing and a miss on a changeup and a beauty. He's got a good changeup. And thrown more of them than I recall him throwing in his last few outings.
2: The second pitch would have been a ball low had it been challenged. I mean, it was the correct call to begin with for John Tumpain. But the challenge would have not been good.
0: Would have been a waste. The 1-2 pitch coming up, and the breaking pitch is a little low. 2-2. Again, Pajes taking his time to throw that ball back to Leahy as if to say, could have gone away. Two balls, two strikes, two outs, two guys on. Leahy delivers, and the dirt, nice block that time by Pajes. He came up with a tough there to keep that run from scoring. Benson has two homers, five RBIs, and an opportunity here with a full count. And the pitch to him is a called strike. 3. Got him with the changeup. Boy, that changeup has been outstanding so far for Kyle Lahey as he just picked up strikeout number 7. We've played 4. We're going to the 5th. John will have it for you. 1-0 St. Louis.
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2: Eight, nine, and one for the Cardinals as we play in the 5th inning, game 2 of our doubleheader. The Cardinals won earlier today, 8-1, behind Andre Pallante. Pedro Pajes sat out the first game, catching the nightcap. Herrera was behind the plate for game 1. He's DHing tonight. Petty with the pitch, right there, first pitch fastball and a strike called. Pajes was up with 2-1 out after the Cardinals scored a run in the second inning. He popped out to the shorts. Infield rule called. Chase Petty, 23-year-old right-hander from Camden, New Jersey. The pitch. Outside a ball. To the Cardinals, April 30th last year in Cincinnati. 2 1/3, 7 hits, 9 earned runs. Contreras and Pajes hit home runs against him in that game. Contreras now with the Red Sox. The 1-1. Pajes takes a strike. He thought about challenging and did not.
0: He reached his hand up and then just put it in the ear hole like, just my ear itches. That's what he just did. That was funny.
2: First timeout taken by Pete. He has 4 home runs, 9 RBIs, 23 hits, 11 runs scored, 3 doubles.
0: Good thing he did call it. It was a strike.
2: The 1-2 pitch. Pajes takes a slider outside.
0: Oh, boy.
2: Victor Scott the second waits on deck, and then J.J. Weatherhold. The Cardinals lead 1-0. We're in the 5th inning. The windup by Chase Petty, his pitch. Pajes swings and lifts a fly ball short left field. Long run in by Blade, and he puts it away on the run. Or by Friedel, I should say, and he puts it away on the run. Now Victor Scott the second. He lined out to the second baseman. Nice leaping catch by McClain. Took an RBI away from Vic. Vic is 3-for-5 in this series. Then on the grass at third, Sal Stewart. Here's the ball hit in the air. This is on the infield. Ellie De La Cruz moves in on the grass from shortstop to make the catch about 10 feet away from second base. The Cardinals are going quickly in their half innings.
0: They are. It's keeping the pitch count manageable for a Paddock, which I'm sure Terry Francona is very happy about. His bullpen did a bit of a makeover. Caleb Ferguson was recalled before this game, and Zach Maxwell, a left-handed reliever and a right-handed reliever, and two guys that pitched this afternoon were sent out. And that is Connor Phillips and Jose Franco.
2: Weatherholt sends a foul ball out of play to the left. One out of two. Weatherholt led off the third with a base hit, was out on a double play ball. The Cardinals put the leadoff man on with a to Jordan Walker in the second and scored him. But the leadoff single for Weatherholt, he was out on a double play, and Walker doubled and was left on. Here's a ball that's hit foul up the first baseline. Two strikes on Weatherholt. Weatherholt's 2-for-7 in the doubleheader with a walk, a run scored, an RBI, and a strikeout. We have the lights on here at Great American Ballpark. They won't take effect for a while. And a big crowd here on Saturday night. They're playing Weatherholt to pull on the infield, a step or two toward left center in the outfield. Weatherholt checks his swing and takes outside. One ball, two strikes. This copyrighted broadcast is presented by authority of the St. Louis Cardinals LLC. May not be reproduced or retransmitted in any form. The accounts and descriptions of this game may not be
0: disseminated
2: without the written consent.
0: The St. Louis Cardinals.
2: Brought to you by Brown & Crouppen, a great
0: law
2: firm. The 1-2 pitch. Check swing, a ball high. That gets away from B.J. Higgins, the catcher. 2-2.
0: Tried to be quick, but not hurry there.
2: And John Wooden would have been proud of us.
0: Big fan of John Wooden.
2: 2-2, two outs, nobody on. Top of the fifth inning in Cincinnati. Here's the windup by Chase Petty, the pitch. Weatherholt is called out on strikes. Halfway through the game, 1-0 Cardinals.
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2: In the bottom half of the fifth inning, Kyle Leahy will be pitching to 8-9-1. P.J. Higgins struck out swinging his first time. Leahy has equaled his career high with 7 strikeouts. Struck out 7 against the Pirates on the 28th of April at Pittsburgh. He goes into the windup. Leahy. There's a line drive left field, and that's played on a bounce by Torres, a base hit. First pitch and a single for Higgins in the fifth. The tying run is on. For Higgins, that's his fifth hit in 16 at-bats. While at Louisville, he played in 12 games, batting 125 with 4 RBIs. As Trevino is on the injured list. Trevino and Stevenson have been the regular catchers for the Reds up until Trevino's injury. Here's a bunt up the third base line and a good one. Gorman gets to it and throws out T.J. Friedel. On to second goes Higgins, representing the tying run. That's a sacrifice.
0: I'll take the out. And actually, the Reds will take it, too. They got a guy in scoring position, but I still like the idea of taking an out there. A good play by Gorman. He read the hands. You have to read the hands of the batter. He's going to bunt. You've got to see him go up the bat, and then you take off. And that's what Gorman did. He caught that ball really about close to where the mound was in terms of distance from home plate.
2: Here's Blake Dunn. He has a hit tonight. Gets out of the way of an inside pitch. Dunn a single and a called third strike. Leahy worked around a walk, a single, and a wild pitch, leaving runners at second and third in the fourth inning. Now he has another runner in scoring position. There's a ball lined into right center that gets down to tie the game. Coming around third. Oh, Higgins is going to stop. How did he not score on that hit to right center?
0: Bad jump and apparently not good enough speed either, because he was rounding third by the time Victor Scott got that. He wasn't even going to throw the ball towards home. Looking at the jump, it was not a good jump, number one. But once he got to third, he was being held up, because he didn't get that much of a head of steam going either.
2: Oh, there's a break.
0: Yeah, now you got to use it.
2: Here's Ellie De La Cruz. He has struck out twice. The tying run is Higgins at third base. Still 1-0 Cardinals. The single by Dunn couldn't score the runner. De La Cruz takes a hook for a strike. Mason Wynn is playing close to second base. In a few steps from the outfield, about halfway between first and second, it's Weatherholt. Burleson holds against the runner. The pitch is swung on, and there's a drive. That's hit to deep left field, and it is gone. A three-run homer for Ellie De La Cruz, 3-1 Reds.

0: We're in the bottom of the sixth inning. The Reds sent eight batters to the plate in the fifth. They scored five times. The 3-2 pitch from Graceffo. A foul ball out of play off to the left. The Reds are trying to gain a split in this doubleheader with the Cardinals winning 8-1 in game one. Cincinnati has a bottom of the sixth, 6-4 lead. Myers leads second. He runs well. Wynn plays behind him, playing up the middle at shortstop. Another 3-2 pitch from Graceffo to De La Cruz. Ball four low. And here comes Blade, who's 0-3 with two strikeouts in the game. Graceffo was being extra careful there with De La Cruz. Then here's Blade. 0-6 with a walk and two strikeouts in the doubleheader. With two on, Blade checks his swing and takes a strike. Fastball that caught the outside corner for an 0-1 count. Blade standing deep in the box, left foot on the back line of the batter's box, twirls the bat. An open stance, widespread. Now the pitch from Gordon Graceffo upstairs with a fastball. One ball, one strike. Brule is responsible for Myers at second. De La Cruz belongs to Graceffo at first. Graceffo with the sign. Now the pitch. Breaking ball high.
1: Remember the first time I talked to Jason Isringhausen about Graceffo, and he had him in the minor leagues, and he said, well, when he pitches, he's got a little bit of an attitude. And I was thinking, did he mean that as a positive or a negative? And it was a positive. He thinks he, right from the get-go, he could tell he's a competitor.
0: There's a foul ball straight back. Blade was on the fastball. That was a 97.
1: You have to have a little edge to you, I think, to play the game in general. You don't have to show it necessarily, but you have to have it. It can be manifested in different ways, but you got to have it.
0: With two on and two outs, a run in, the 2-2 pitch here for J.J. Blade. Hard hit right to Burleson. He goes to one knee, picks it, steps on first. The Reds got two pinch doubles and scored a run. Ricky will tell you about the seventh with Cincinnati leading by two now, 6-4.
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2: We go to the top of the seventh inning. The Cardinals are trailing 6-4 to Cincinnati. It's the middle game of a three-game series. Cardinals won game one that was supposed to be last night.

0: did that this afternoon. Last night was rained out. And the left-hander, Burke, is still in there. He'll face Victor Scott, the second. And the first pitch of the seventh inning is a called strike. Burke came over from the Angels. He was with Texas first in the big leagues, and that was 19 through 24. And parts of 24 and 25, he was with the Angels. There's a softly hit ground ball to short, and De La Cruz hurries and throws out the speedy Victor Scott for out number one. And so the lefty's going to stay in a little bit more because J.J. Weatherholt is the batter with Ivan Herrera to bat next. We are in the seventh, as I mentioned. The Cardinals had a three-run sixth inning, and that was all due to the three-run home run by Jordan Walker. Well, Herrera and Burleson helped. A hit-by-pitch and a double to set the table, and it's strike one to Weatherholt. It was one for three so far in this game. A fly-out, a single, and a strikeout as we play here at Great American Ballpark on a very comfortable evening for baseball. The next delivery is outside. Game time temperature was 74 degrees. I think we're right about there now. Cardinals have been out hit 9-6. And most of their hits, the Reds' hits, came in the fifth inning. It was a free-for-all for them. Next delivery to Weatherholt is taken high. Didn't miss by much. In fact, four of those hits came in the fifth inning and five runs against Leahy, the starter. Chase Petty started for Cincinnati. He gave up four runs. The next delivery is way high this time, not even close, 3-1. And the Cardinals are threatening to have a base runner here. And again, get the line started, then get it moving. The lefty, Burke, working from the stretch, delivers, and that's inside, almost hit Weatherholt. And it's a walk, a one-out walk, and the Cardinals now bring the tying run to the plate in Ivan Herrera. But we're going to see another pitching change as it's Terry Francona out of the Reds' dugout. And this pitching change is brought to you by Goodwill. Give hope, give local, give Goodwill. We will be right back.
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0: Graham Ashcraft is the new pitcher, and it's Ivan Herrera at the plate. The first pitch is fouled off to the right as Herrera represents the potential tying run here in the seventh inning. Ashcraft has been busy out of their pen. Game number 25 for him, 3.7 ERA, but he does have the high walk rate, 16 walks in 24 innings. Weatherholt, the runner at first base, and the pitch to Herrera is up and in for a ball, 1-1. Musical chairs, by the way, with the outfielders for the Reds to start this inning. As pinch hit is now in left field. Dunn has moved from center field to right, and Myers, who also pinch hit, is in center. 1-1 the count to Herrera, and the pitch is low, 2-1. Outfield plays Herrera to hit towards right center field. They give him the left field line, and the 2-1 pitch coming in to Yvonne is way outside. That wasn't close. 3-1. So a walk to Weatherholt. Jordan Walker walked in the second inning, and that led to a Cardinal run. The walks have been doing that for the Reds, and a 3-1 count to Yvonne. And here comes the pitch, and it's a called strike. Looked like Yvonne was being careful about that one. He wanted to make throw another strike. Weatherholt doesn't look like he wants to run in a 3-2 pitch coming in, and there he runs anyway, and there's a ball right side. Bang! Weatherholt sees it and barely touches the second base bag as he was already had to reach back and hit it, and he makes it to third base on a base hit by Herrera with the right side of the infield open, and that puts runners at first and third with just one out. Ted Drews starts with quality ingredients, fresh dairy, pure honey, premium toppings, all blended to create the creamiest custard around. Ted Drews, unmatched quality, unforgettable taste. So Ashcraft, who began his career as a starter for the Reds last year out of the bullpen, is on the hot seat here with Burleson at the plate, and the pitch to Burley is swung on and missed. He was trying to give the Cardinals the lead there. He's got that in his mind, I'm sure. He has 7 homers, 35 RBIs. And he doubled his last time up. That was just last inning. First and third, one out. And the pitch to Burleson is inside. 1-1. So Herrera with the base hit. He had 2 of them this afternoon, plus 2 walks. He's been hit by a pitch today. He's on base all the time. He's on first. Weatherholt's on third. Burleson at the plate, and the pitch is way high and away. That wasn't close. I tell you, when Ashcraft misses, he misses.
5: Patience is the key right now.
0: Only 25 walks all of last year in 65 innings. And the next delivery is popped up into shallow left field. De La Cruz backs up. He makes the catch, and there's no advancement. Oh, that's a missed opportunity for Burley and the Cardinals as he got jammed. So it's going to be up to Jordan Walker if the Cardinals are going to pick up some runs here in the seventh inning. And he did that last inning. Picked up 3 runs with 1 swing of the bat. He could do the same thing here. Cardinals will take anything here, and the first pitch to Walker is fouled back. Very good cut by the Cardinal right fielder, who has walked and scored, doubled and was stranded, and then homered in the sixth inning. Average climbing back up again for Jordan Walker. He's up to 300. Short lead at first for Herrera. And the pitch to Jordan is way outside with Nolan Gorman due up next. Ashcraft, the third pitcher for Cincinnati. Petty, then Burke, now Ashcraft. Walker ready for the 1-1 pitch. And here it comes. Swing and a miss. He threw it by him. Ashcraft rushed that up there at 98 miles an hour. As a starter, he was 5-6 his first year, 7-9, then 5-5. Rays over 4 and over 5. And he's found a home in the pen and has a big pitch coming up here as Walker calls time. And the crowd's going to have to calm down and get back excited again. Nice crowd here tonight, as we've mentioned. Does Walker have another one in him? The 1-2 pitch is swung on and missed. He struck him out. Got him to chase a pitch down and away. And that will send us to the seventh inning stretch. Missed opportunity in the top half of this inning for the Cardinals. Seventh inning stretch presented by Spectrum. Built for big moments here for St. Louis. 6-4 Cincinnati.
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0: Ryan Fernandez has the bottom of the seventh inning. Seventh inning stretch presented by Spectrum. It's internet, mobile, streaming TV, all from one place. And Fernandez has pitched pretty well at the AAA level this season, covering 13 games, 14 and two-thirds innings. Has a save and a 3.07 ERA, and he'll face the dangerous Sal Stewart. And his first pitch to Stewart is a called strike one in at 94 miles an hour. Fernandez will face Stewart, Lowe, and McLean as the Cardinals trail by two. They're running out of time here tonight. Next delivery is a breaking ball, and that's a strike, and Stewart's challenging that.
12: The previous pitch was called a strike. The batter's challenged.
0: He was successful in the challenge the last time he did it. But not that time.
12: That call is confirmed. Cincinnati has no challenges remaining.
0: Cincinnati has no challenges remaining. The scoreboard's been wrong for the last couple of innings. And now they'll get it right because they heard the umpire say that, I'm sure. And so it's Fernandez with an 0-2 count on Stewart. And the curveball is in the dirt for a ball. And now the scoreboard is correct.
5: Don't the Cardinals have one challenge? They have two up there.
0: I don't know if they. I think theirs were successful. I can't recall the one that wasn't, unless one with Pajes wasn't. There's a ball in the dirt. I don't think so. I don't know. I'm not sure about that. I just usually trust what's on the board, but I didn't trust it with Cincinnati because I knew that their catcher had messed up on one. Not messed up, but was incorrect on one. Sometimes you're just playing the odds. The 2-2 pitch. Here it comes. It's taken high. 3-2. And walks are, well, the walks are not what you want.
5: Fernandez had Stewart two strikes.
0: So from 0-2 to 3-2. And here comes the 3-2 pitch. And that's a called strike three. And no challenges left for Stewart. And I don't think he would have anyway there as Fernandez froze him on a pitch down and away. Graybar is your electrical and datacom distributor, helping to power, connect, and maintain your operation.
5: Yep.
0: Graybar does that. So it's Nathaniel Lowe, who has homered in this game, and he homered in the other game we played today, when there's no more games today, thankfully. First pitch to him is Lowe for a ball. Actually, that would be okay to have a triple header. Head on to Milwaukee. Play through the night. I'll run that by a few people, see what they think. Pitch is low for a ball.
5: Bullpen might have issues with that.
0: Yeah, they might. Two-oh pitch. Check swing and a called strike. Good breaking ball by Fernandez. You know, he was having a hard time landing that breaking ball the last time we saw him for an extended period of time, but I think he got himself right again. The 2-1 pitch is tapped in front of the plate, and Brahe's tried to get there to keep it fair and couldn't get there in time, and it's going to be a foul ball that just kind of squibbed foul as he was reaching his glove out down the third baseline. He thought he would be able to get that and throw out low, but we will never know. That was a changeup by Fernandez, also a good pitch for him when he's pitching well. Let's hope he pitches well the rest of his life. That's my advice. The 2-2 pitch to Lowe is fouled off. A late swing and just able to foul it off. On deck is Matt McClain. You're wondering who the Cardinals will have in the eighth inning. It'll be Gorman. Yeah, I thought you might be. Gorman, Wynn, and Torres. Fastball fouled off again. Awkward swing that time by Lowe.
13: The Cardinal bench. Right-handed batters Fermin, Sejasi, Pozo, and left-handed hitting Cesar Prieto.
0: Ashcraft finished off the seventh inning in relief of Burke. The 2-2 pitch is a swing and a miss. How about that changeup? Outstanding changeup from Fernandez. He strikes out Stewart with a fastball looking, and Lowe with a changeup swinging. That was outstanding. He pulled the string on that, and Lowe could not stop his bat. So now he'll face Matt McClain, who's 0 for his last 13. Ryan goes into the windup, and the slider is a called strike. Again, getting that pitch over. Fernandez looks right again. Little hesitation in his delivery on this pitch, and he pumps in a strike. I think he was doing that on purpose.
13: He was 95, 96 on that one.
0: I think he channeled a little Johnny Cueto there. You know how Cueto would do that really slow? Bueno would do it sometimes. A little quicker this time. The 0-2 pitch is a fastball low. I guess that was a slider. It just had a little break to it.
13: There's some barking in the Cincinnati dugout.
0: And I think he's basically telling them, you lost your challenges, I don't want to hear about it. I wonder if they know that one of those pitches was the Stewart was actually a ball after they lost their challenges. And they're letting him know a little bit later. Swing and a miss, and another strikeout Fernandez. They strike out the side. The Reds aren't happy, but the Cardinals, well, they could be happier. They're trailing Cincinnati through 7, 6-4.
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13: Getting late in this game, we're in the eighth inning, and Nolan Gorman is going to face Ashcraft. Ashcraft gave up a hit, but he got a pop-up and a strikeout to leave two runners on in the seventh inning. The Cardinals are down by two. They've posted 14 comeback wins so far this season. Ashcraft, the right-hander, hard thrower, deals high all the way to the backstop, just a little bit high. Gorman a single, a flyout, and a ground out.
0: Always funny how a pitcher can miss by so much and then paint you. And that's what he did last inning. Made some good pitches, but also some bad ones.
13: There's a ball down and in. Two balls, no strikes. The Cardinals need base runners. They're down by a pair. They were down 5-1 when Jordan Walker hit a three-run homer in the sixth. But the Reds came back with a couple of pinch doubles to get a sixth run. A fastball cuts the plate. 2-1 on Gorman. 17 pitches. Graham Ashcraft, former starter. Foul ball, that goes straight back. 2-2 on Gorman. From the first pitch of the season to the last pitch in October, Bet365 is now the official mobile sports betting partner of your St. Louis Cardinals. De La Cruz plays up the middle at shortstop. The outfielder straight up and deep. Gorman takes high, a full count. Gorman is trying to get on base for Mason Wynn. Ashcraft with the pitch. A swing and a miss. A fastball. Got him. Got a little cut to it. Gorman is out. Two strikeouts for Ashcraft. We pause for an ID here on the Cardinals Radio Network, powered by Graybar.
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13: Ball one downstairs to Mason Wynn, batting with one out in the eighth inning and nobody on. Brian Torres comes out to the on-deck area. He has been on base twice tonight. Wynn is trying to get on for the first time. Mason takes a fastball strike.
0: That would have been ball four. That pitch was above the top of the zone to Gorman, maybe a little close for him to take.
13: The 1-1 pitch here for the Cardinal shortstop. A swing and a ground ball to the second base. Stumbling slightly, but regaining his balance, McLean throws out Wynn. Strikeout and a ground out. Now Brian Torres. Torres will try to start something with two away. A single in the second inning, a ground out, then a base on balls in the fifth. Out of six to open his major league career with two walks, a homer, and two runs batted in. It's been a very good day, his first day in the big leagues. Strike call, and Torres thought about challenging, put his hand up there, and then said no. The one strike pitch here from Ashcraft. That's down the middle, a strike call, nothing in two.
0: Well, he would have been right. That pitch was high. Maybe just a little bit unsure about it.
13: In the hole, no balls, two strikes. Ashcraft with the pitch. Up and in. That almost clipped him. One ball, two strikes. The outfielder straight up. Giving up the lines. Ashcraft with the pitch. And that bounces. He spiked the slider. The count 2-2. Torres looks very calm in the batter's box.
0: He does.
13: Very quiet.
0: He does.
13: Looks like he's been in the big leagues a lot more than one day. The 2-2 pitch with two outs. He gets onto this one, popping it up, left of home plate. And that's going to go out of play behind the Cardinal dugout on the third baseline at Great American Ballpark in Cincinnati.
0: You know, I do wonder if there's a little bit of a kind of a, not pecking order, but a little bit of a freedom that you would give some guys to challenge more so than others, and that maybe it might individualize just as you would for giving somebody the green light to steal bases. And I don't know if not having a lot of big league experience, although he's got experience with this challenge system, whether where Torres would fit on that.
13: Ashcraft on 2-2. Torres couldn't hold up on a slider down and in. He strikes out for the first time in the big leagues. Ashcraft has struck out 3. The breaking ball got Jordan Walker to end the 7th and gets Torres here. We go to the bottom of the 8th with Cincinnati leading 6-4.
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23: Here's a look at your first warning weather on 94.1 WMIX. Lows level off around 62. Tonight, under partly cloudy skies with a slight chance for storms. Chance of thunderstorms, tomorrow 80, cloudy skies expected. Partly cloudy skies, tomorrow night, lows level off around 63. From the Withers Weather Center, I'm meteorologist Megan Mulford on 94.1 WMIX. Right now, 68.
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13: Spencer Steer faced Justin Brule and delivered a pinch double. After a sacrifice bunt, scored on a pinch double by Dane Myers to make it the two-run game we have now. Kalehi gave up 5, and then Brule made things more difficult by giving up an extra run. And there's a line drive left field. Here comes Torres to put it away. One out. 3 strikeouts and a line out so far for Ryan Fernandez in his return as the 27th man for the doubleheader. And our game is brought to you by Budweiser, official beer sponsor of Major League Baseball. Crack open the game of Budweiser. Enjoy on flavor and refreshment.
0: Matthew Libertor 2-2, and Brady Singer 2-4. The starters tomorrow pregame is at 11:45. First pitch at 12:40.
13: First pitch by Fernandez, fouled off, 1 strike. You have an attendance guess, I take it?
0: Yes, I do. 31,114, and there's a couple of tarps off groups going on, by the way. One in right field, one in left field.
13: A swing and a miss, 0-2 on Higgins.
0: I think they're both for the home team, as I am gathering, although the group earlier was definitely rooting for the Cardinals in game one today.
13: Higgins, 1 out of 2, a sacrifice, and a run scored. He scored one of the 5 runs against Ryan Leahy, or Kyle Leahy, I should say. That was in the 5th. Now Fernandez, swing on a breaking ball low. 1-2 the count. Kyle Leahy followed Justin Brule, then Gordon Graceffo, 2/3 of the 6th. And Ryan Fernandez, an inning and a 3rd. A swing and a miss, an inning and 2/3 with 4 strikeouts. I hated to see him go back to the minors. He got caught in a numbers game.
0: He did. He was actually pitching well. Now, last year he was not. And that, you know, he knew that. In fact, he was very open about the fact that, you know, I'm not right. He said that spring training, had a conversation with him, and he said, in fact, even this spring training was the same way. I'm just off. I got to figure out what it is.
13: Now Dane Myers with 2 outs. Myers shows bunt, takes it away, and takes strike 1 right down the middle. Steer and Myers delivered pinch doubles, giving the Reds a 6-4 lead, and that's what we have right now. Two outs in the bottom of the eighth, and there's a high fly ball hammered to deep center field. Scott back at the wall, and Scott makes the play. Wow, I thought that was going to fly into the Reds' bullpen, but Scott got back there to put it away for the third out. A do-or-die ninth coming up for the Cardinals, trailing the Reds in Cincinnati 6-4.
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13: Tony Santion has two saves and four save opportunities. He's 1-2 with a 5.21 ERA, appearing in his 22nd game. He replaces Graham Ashcraft, inning in two-thirds, one hit and three strikeouts. And it's going to be Fermin pinch hitting for Pedro Pajes. And not the left-handed batting Cesar Prieto, who's 0 for his last 18, stretching back to last year.
27: If you're wondering about Santillan's durability, you don't have to wonder about it. 80 games he appeared in last year, 80 of them. He's 1-5 and had 7 saves. And right now he's their closer because Pagan is out, as we've mentioned, with a hamstring strain and a pretty bad one at that. So it's up to Santillan now, who has 2 saves, but he also has blown a save or two.
13: Well, the Cardinals need 2 to tie it. 6-4 Cincinnati. The Reds about hit the Cardinals 9-7. Each team is stranded 6. The pitch, Fermin takes a fastball strike. 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Text MLB to 741-741. The one strike pitch, swing and a miss, tied him up. Santillan is just reaching back and he's throwing fastballs. Those in the mid-90s with movement. Fermin, Scott, and Rutherford trying to get the line moving to get a couple of runs back. Fermin shortens up on the bat. The pitch to him. A swing and a high fly ball hit to deep left field, back to the wall, and it is out of here. A pinch home run for Jose Fermin. Fermin with his 3rd big league home run, his 2nd this year. He just touched them all, and the Cardinals are down by 1.
27: How about on an 0-2 pitch again? Cardinals have done good on, done very well at 0-2 pitches. That was a fastball that just didn't get in on Fermin, and he turned on it.
13: He got it up over the high wall in left center field. Now that brings in Victor Scott. It's Victor Scott the second, Weatherholt and Herrera coming up.
27: Just still love this Cardinal team for what they do when they trail. They just do not stop. They might not come all the way back, but just fun to watch that at-bat for me.
13: Ball one, high and wide to Victor Scott the second. So that seed of doubt has been planted in Santillan. Giving up a lead home run in the ninth inning. The right-hander's pitch. Foul ball out of play. One ball, one strike. Scott had a 3-for-4 game with a walk, a run scored, and a stolen base in the opener. He is lined out, popped out, and grounded out in the second game.
27: A shame the Cardinals couldn't get a run in that seventh inning with first and third and just one out.
13: 6-5 Reds. Nobody out. Ninth inning. Vic takes high and wide for a ball, 2-1. And oh, the back to, or the pinch doubles. The two pinch doubles that put up the sixth run for the Reds in the sixth inning. Justin Brule, the lefty, gave those up. The 2-1 pitch, here it is. Fouled out of play. 2-2 on Victor Scott the second.
27: You think Vermeen was all smiles running around the bases?
13: Oh, you know he was.
27: I also know this. When he hit second base, he wasn't 100% sure that ball was out. So he hesitated before finishing his home run try.
13: That was the eighth home run given up by Santillan. A ball up and away and a 3-2 count on Victor Scott the second.
27: Well, the doubt persists, doesn't it?
13: It does. Santillan listening in for the sign. Higgins puts down the target. 3-2 on Scott. The payoff pitch. Foul ball straight back, and the beat goes on here between Scott

0: out at second base.
1: Right.
0: That's what counts right now for the Cardinals to get that call, where it has to be clear evidence to overturn it.
1: And this is a huge call here, and it is taking a long time. They're trying to get it right.
0: If De La Cruz is called safe, the call's overturned. That's the winning run at second. He got on with a base hit. Pozo, a strong throw, and I think we have the verdict.
2: After review, the call in the field stands. The runner is out. Cincinnati loses the challenge.
0: Caught stealing. Nobody on base. Two outs, and J.J. Blade, the batter. De La Cruz has been caught for the fifth time.
1: Absolutely worth it from the Reds to challenge that. They had to. Close enough, they had to do it.
0: The count is 1-2 on J.J. Blade, as JoJo Romero is trying to send this game to extra innings. Nobody on, two outs. Blade swings and misses. A breaking ball in the dirt picked up by Pozo. He tags him out. Ricky will tell you about the 10th, as the Cardinals are 7-1 in extra inning games this year. We're tied at 6-9 in Cincinnati.
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1: Now the Cardinals again showing that they are a fun team as they take this game into extra innings. It's Nolan Gorman, the automatic runner at second. First pitch almost hits. Mason Wynn delivered by Pierce Johnson, who is the new pitcher for Cincinnati, and they are expecting a bunt, but Wynn was not showing bunt. A pinch runner at second base, I believe that's the J.C. Swing and a miss at a ball that was a foot outside. Mason very much chased that one. So Sejacy's running for Gorman. Sejacy scored some big runs for the Cardinals.
0: Yeah, a stretch of three games where he scored runs.
1: See if Mason can get him over. Torres in the on-deck circle. And the next delivery to the Cardinals shortstop is on its way, and he takes it for a strike. So he's in the hole, 1-2. J.J. Blade will be their automatic runner at second in the bottom of the 10th. Cardinals are 7-1 in extra inning games. The Reds are 3-3. Johnson, the right-hander, delivers, and there's a ground ball left side, and being able to go to third is Sejacy. He got a great read on that. Outstanding running by Sejacy on a ball that was hit to the third baseman. He's still able to go second to third. Well read. And a productive out for Mason Wynn.

0: man who doesn't strike out, he puts it in play. And now we'll see what Brian Torres can do. He was a hero this afternoon and has a chance to do it again here with the infield in. Torres is 1-for-3 plus a walk in this game. Johnson, the right-hander, delivers a check swing, and it's high for a ball.
1: Doesn't hurt having Pozo on deck. He has been clutch in late innings.
0: That he has. And the breaking pitch is a called strike to Torres. 1-1 the count. Pierce Johnson, born in Denver. And the next pitch is grounded to the first baseman. There's going to be a play at the plate, and the throw is in time to get to JC, who tried to slide to the outside of the home plate area, and the tag was put on him by Higgins. The throw was not a great one, but it was a good one, enough to get him. On a ball hit softly to first base, he took a chance, and the play was made at the plate. The Cardinals say play on, so they're going to have to figure out, or do they want to look at this?
2: St. Louis is challenging the alcohol at home.
0: How about that? So the Cardinals may see something that we didn't see here. By the way, Johnson pitched at Missouri State University. I knew he was somewhere in Missouri. And the Cardinals are taking a chance and challenging this. I thought the throw beat him there, but you never know on a slide. Did the tag happen or not? So JC got a good jump. He was daring to go into the bag. I don't know.
1: So JC's hand, the view of his hand was blocked by the home plate umpire.
0: Yes.
1: Wow.
0: I don't know.
1: That's much closer than I
0: at sure
1: first
0: is.
1: Thought.
0: It sure is closer. This, I don't know if you overturned it or not, but it's a lot closer than I thought. He avoided the tag at first when he went underneath him, and then the tag went back a little bit. And the question is, was his hand on the base or not? Well, the fans wouldn't like this if this gets overturned here.
1: I don't think there's enough evidence to overturn the call.
2: After review, the call on the field is confirmed. The runner is out. St. Louis will lose their challenge.
1: So, doesn't stand. It's confirmed.
0: I think these fans would not have liked it had it been anything. But so now the Cardinals are going to have to manufacture something with Pozo at the plate. I still think it was worth JC trying to score there. But you can make a case that maybe it wasn't. But I'm okay with the aggressiveness on a slowly hit ball to first. Make them make the play, and they did. Swinging a fly ball to right field, and that might get out of play, and it does.
1: How about this? Four of five of Pozo's RBIs this season have come in the ninth inning or later and with two outs.
0: Well, we are in the ninth inning or later, and there are two outs. I see what you're saying there.
1: Right up his alley.
0: Pozo facing a one-strike count, and the pitch is popped up. This one's going to be in play, right side of the infield. Low in foul territory makes the play, and we are going to the bottom of the 10th inning. The Cardinals are going to have to hold them. That's hard to do. We're tied at 6 at Great American Ballpark in Cincinnati.
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0: Tied at 6, bottom of the 10th inning. Jojo Romero has the tough job of trying to keep it that way with the automatic runner J.J. Blade at second. The Cardinals are checking with their dugout to see what the defense might be, and it looks like they're going to walk intentionally Sal Stewart. That's not a bad idea. Fans don't think so. They think it is a bad idea. They want to see him hit.
1: Well, here's a guy who has hit today for a couple of home runs.
0: But he's not going to hit now.
1: No, he will not. Suarez.
0: Eugenio Suarez is going to bat for him. And the Reds fans that are enjoying this choice. And Ollie is going to make another choice and go to a right-handed pitcher, I believe. Ollie making his way to the mound. Jojo Romero came on to intentionally walk a batter. And Ollie asked for the baseball. And we have a pitching change. 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
0: 15 saves up among the league leaders, but He's got to find a way to get three outs without a run scoring. And his first pitch, a strike to Eugenio Suarez. So Blede, the automatic runner at second, an intentional walk to Sal Stewart. They pinch hit for low, and Ollie goes to his pen one more time, and it's O'Brien who's ready. The one-strike pitch, a swing, and I think he went. And he did. They asked the first base umpire, and it was a swing. So 0-2, a strikeout would be huge here.
1: Well, Suarez is just off the injured list. He's grounded into one double play, and he's 0 for his last 12, 0 for 2 with a walk in the opening game.
0: O'Brien with an 0-2 count on Suarez. The 0-2 delivery is fouled off to the right and out of play. That's going to make it into the upper deck, I believe. This has been a whale of a game, and it's the second one we've had today. Cardinals won this afternoon. They're tied at 6 in the bottom of the 10th inning. And the 0-2 pitch, a swing and a miss. He struck him out. So Suarez strikes out. And now a double play sends us to the 11th. So there's light at the end of the tunnel. It's dim, but it's there. And McLean has hit into three double plays, and he's 0 for his last 14. Blede at second. And the slider is inside for a ball. And Stewart, the runner at first base, doesn't matter. Outfield is shallow for the Cardinals. McLean trying to win it. O'Brien trying to keep it going. The next delivery, a swing and a tapper foul. 1-1 the count. Another nice comeback for the Cardinals just to get back into this.
1: Now Cincinnati has a challenge here.
0: They do.
1: In extra innings.
0: The Cardinals still have both of their ABS challenges. The 1-1 pitch. A slider is tapped back to O'Brien. He's got it. And he's going to go to first base, and they get the runner there for out number two. Both runners advance. No chance at a double play. And now it is up to Spencer Steer.
1: This is a dangerous hitter for O'Brien.
0: It sure is. I wonder if they would walk him. You hate to put that stress on a pitcher. To make him have to throw strikes, but here's the first pitch to Steer. Swing and a miss.
1: Whoa.
0: He chased a pitch that was a foot outside.
1: Or more.
0: And Pozo had to catch that on the backhand to make sure that that run didn't score from third.
1: Yeah, he had to save that run on a pitch that was caught in the left-handed batter's box.
0: A whale of a game here. 6 runs, 9 hits for the Cardinals. 6 runs, 10 hits for Cincinnati, but the winning run is 90 feet away. O'Brien struck out Suarez. He got McLean out. Now it's Steer. A one-strike pitch to him is in the dirt, blocked by Pozo. Oh, my goodness.
1: How about Pozo coming off the bench to throw out Ellie De La Cruz in the ninth inning and to catch the first strike and block that one?
0: Unbelievable. How did he get in front of that? 1-1 the count. And the pitch to Steer is in the dirt again, blocked by Pozo.
1: My goodness.
0: On the backhand. His stuff is electric, John.
1: It is, but it's kind of all over the place here for Spencer Steer.
0: Bottom of the 10th, Great American Ballpark, Riley O'Brien facing Spencer Steer. The count 2-1, and the pitch, that's outside 3-1, with Higgins on deck. For the jam shot, pop him up. Something good here. We want to play more baseball tonight. And the 3-1. Swing and a miss. A good slider from O'Brien.
1: That was ball 4, too.
0: It was. He was a little over anxious there. 3-2. Bottom of the 10th. O'Brien's ready. The pitch. A slider swing and a miss. He struck him out. O'Brien, a strikeout, a ground out, a strikeout of Steer. We're going to the 10th. John will have the play-by-play. We're still tied at 6.
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1: Joel Pozo is the Cardinals' designated runner at second base. At the plate, Victor Scott the second. Eugenio Suarez is at third. Stewart crashes in from first base, playing for the bunt, while the pitch is thrown for a strike. No signs of bunting as Pierce Johnson gets ahead of Victor Scott the second. Suarez is standing his ground over at third base. Stewart comes crashing down the line. A pitch taken low for a ball, 1-1. Victor walked and scored the tying run on a two-out base hit by Jordan Walker in a two-run ninth inning that tied the score at 6. We're in the 11th inning now. Pierce Johnson out of Missouri State in his second inning out of the bullpen for the Reds. Pitches. Vic takes a strike, 1-2. The Cardinals got Sajacy, a pinch runner for Gorman, to third base with a ground out by Wynn. But Torres ground ball to first. The throw by Nathaniel Lowe beats Sajacy for the out, and the Cardinals didn't score in the 10th. The pitch, Victor takes in the dirt, 2-2. Scott's 0 for 3 in this one after going 3 for 4, a walk, a run scored, and a stolen base in game one. De La Cruz tries to shorten the lead for Pozo at second base. Pierce Johnson will look back there. The 2-2 pitch for Victor Scott the second. He swings and pops it up. It's foul down the left field line, and it's going to go into the stands. No play for the left fielder Steer or for Ellie De La Cruz, who was playing way up the middle. With two strikes, Suarez backs up. Stewart plays deep at first base. Joel Pozo is the go-ahead run at second. The Cardinals' designated runner is Pozo, fouled out to end the Cardinal 10th. We're in the 11th. Number 11 at the plate. Victor Scott the second with a 2-2 pitch coming up from Pierce Johnson. The right-hander is ready out of the high set. The pitch. A swing and a miss. A breaking ball down strikes out Victor Scott the second. Let's pause for an ID here on the Cardinals Radio Network, powered by Graybar.
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1: Along with Ricky Horton, I'm John Rooney, Great American Ballpark in Cincinnati, in the top of the 11th of a 6-6 game. Weatherholt takes strike one from Pierce Johnson. Johnson, an inning and a third with a strikeout. He works out of the stretch. Bozo, very short lead at second base. Now the pitch. Weatherholt swings and misses. Curveball. J.J. wasn't close to it. Scott struck out. Two strikes on Weatherholt. And Johnson can really be tough with his hard breaking ball.
17: Swing and miss stuff, to be sure. Always been that kind of pitcher. And those pitchers are good to have in extra inning.
1: With Bozo taking a short lead and De La Cruz playing behind him at second base. Johnson gets the sign by way of pitch com. Higgins puts down the target. The 0-2 pitch for left-handed batting. Weatherholt, check swing. Did he go? No, according to the third base umpire. Looked like he offered. Very close, but it's no swing. 1-2 on Weatherholt, who has a base hit and a walk. 1 out of 4 in this game. 2 for 9 in the doubleheader with 2 walks and a run scored. He also has a run batted in the doubleheader. The pitch. Weatherholt grounds that to the first baseman Stewart, who takes it to the bag. 3 unassisted. Bozo to third with 2 outs. And it's up to the DH, Yvonne Herrera. Herrera struck out in the 9th inning. That was against Tony Santillan. Then Burleson walked, and Jordan Walker drove in his 4th run of the game. That tied the score at 6. Herrera was an extra inning hero against the Pittsburgh Pirates. Runner at third. The infielders play back. Herrera takes strike one. Herrera wasn't up there long in the 9th inning against Santillan. 3 pitches struck him out. 0-1 here. Yvonne caught the first game, DH in game 2. A hit by pitch, a run scored, and a base hit. Trying to get Pozo in. A half swing and a foul. It's 0-2 on Herrera. Now beware of the hard breaking ball. The Johnson pitching 2 innings tonight. Might not see him tomorrow. That might be the good news out of this. But for now, it's 0-2 on Herrera, trying to stay alive. He swings and pops it up. Foul, right side. That's going to get over the screen.
17: Herrera did not look good in his last at-bat, and he has not looked good yet in this at-bat, but he's the kind of guy that can surprise you and do that on one swing of the bat, all of a sudden figure it out and hit a line drive somewhere.
1: Herrera with 6 home runs, 25 RBIs. The go-ahead run is Joel Pozo at third base, 2 outs in the Cardinals' 11th inning. Pierce Johnson out of the stretch. The 0-2 pitch. Herrera swings and he loops it to right field, and it is going to be caught on a slide by Blake Dunn. We're going to the bottom of the 11th, tied at 6.
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1: Cardinals are tied at 6 in Cincinnati. The Cardinals scored their second run in the ninth inning down to their last out. We've been tied at 6 ever since. Riley O'Brien on. He struck out 2. His first pitch. A bunt attempt, and that's fielded by the third baseman, Sajacy, throwing to first. A sacrifice scare is the winning run at third base. 5-3 on the sacrifice. Dane Myers is coming up.
2: And here comes a glove out of the Cardinals' dugout. Ollie Marmol, glove in hand, is going to bring somebody in from the outfield. Who will that be? Torres, I would think, the left fielder. And Burleson calling him in right now. He's played some infield before, and he's going to do it now. They're going to go with a five-man infield.
1: Here comes Torres in from left field. Oliver Marmol talking with the infielders and the catcher Pozo, the pitcher Riley O'Brien. Torres joins that huddle on the mound. And Oliver takes Torres' glove he was using to play the outfield back to the dugout with him.
2: And they're putting him at third base, and they're putting Sajacy at kind of a shortstop, and they're putting Wynn up the middle, which makes sense. You want the stronger arm the furthest away from home plate, and he's playing a little bit deeper, deep shortstop position. Not deep, but even with the bag and everybody else in on the grass, try to cut this run off right here.
1: Here's Dane Myers. Winning run at third, one out. Myers takes ball one inside from Riley O'Brien, who could really use a strikeout. He struck out Suarez and Spencer Steer in the 10th inning. Myers hit the ball to the warning track for a long out in the 8th. The pitch. Slider outside. 2 balls, no strikes.
2: A walk wouldn't be the worst thing in the world here.
1: The man who counts is Steer over at third base in this tie game in the 11th. Now the pitch. Low for a ball, 3-0. Blake Dunn, a two-hit night with a run scored, is waiting on deck. 3 balls, no strikes. Runner at third, one out. The pitch on the way. Inside, first and third with one out, and Dunn coming up. De La Cruz out to the on-deck circle. Well, this is the game right here. Dunn bunted and was thrown out by JoJo Romero leading off the ninth inning. He singled and scored back in the 5-run fifth inning. Singled in the first. Showing bunt. A slider goes low. That had everybody moving. Burleson coming down from first. Torres breaking from close to third base. The way the Cardinal infield is set up, that's 7-5-6-4-3 all the way around the infield. 5 infielders, 2 outfielders, nobody in left field. The pitch. There's a ball hit up the middle, fielded by Wynn, who throws home and safe. The game's over. Steer scores coming down the line, and the Cardinals may want to take a look at it. The call is safe.
2: They have asked
1: on the fielder's choice, and the Cardinals are going to have that reviewed. A quick throw by Wynn.
21: The runner is safe at home. This is a crew chief review.
1: And this is a crew chief review. The call on the field is safe. And a Cincinnati lead of 7-6. And we'll see about this review.
17: And he looked safe to me. The throw was a little bit low. Pozo did everything he could do to get the tag on him.
1: And the Cardinals walk off the field as the Reds walk off the Cardinals 7-6. Ricky and I will talk about it after this.
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1: Well, the Reds were able to score in the bottom of the 11th inning. Pierce Johnson held the Cardinals scoreless in the 10th and the 11th to pick up the win, beating Riley O'Brien. 7-6 is our final score.
17: And a lot of good moments for the Cardinals and being able to come back in a game again. Jordan Walker, another homer, a three-run homer. And Fermin, a pinch-hit home run to get the game closer. And then the Cardinals able to come back with two runs in that ninth inning to send it into extra innings. And there was some good work by the Cardinals' bullpen. It's so hard not to give up a run in extra innings. But Pierce Johnson was able to do that against the Cardinals. They just kind of couldn't get that big hit in either the 10th or the 11th, but neither could the Reds, but they got a sacrifice. They put the ball in play, a ground ball back up the middle, and Mason Wynn made a throw to the plate, and it just wasn't in time. So a tough loss in some ways, but I also have been really impressed with the Cardinals' ability to come back, and they showed it here tonight.
1: A 3-hour and 25-minute game going 11 innings. And it was 7 runs, 10 hits for the Reds, no errors. 6 runs, 9 hits, no errors for the Cardinals. Each team left 10 on. The Reds, one more hit with a runner in scoring position. 3 for 11, the Cardinals 2 for 15.
17: And that's probably the difference. That one thing, the extra run late that was given up by the Cardinals bullpen didn't help. And a couple of cases where the Cardinals couldn't get a run across late. But, you know, honestly, overall, I'm just impressed again with this Cardinals offense to again get 6 runs in a ball game. And you should come back. You should win.
1: You're down to the last out and score the tying run in the ninth inning.
17: And JoJo Romero pitched well, and really so did Riley O'Brien.
1: There was a ground ball up the middle of the infield, and a designated runner scored the winning run.
17: Unearned run, but a loss nonetheless.
1: And the Cardinals find themselves at 29-22. The Reds are 27-25. The rubber game in the series coming up tomorrow. Libertor, the scheduled pitcher for the Cardinals against right-hander Brady Singer. We have our play of the game presented by Marriott St. Louis Grand. Book your Grand Slam Cardinals ticket package, and you can do that right now. We'll hear the play when we come back.
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0: The Cardinals got a run in the second inning. Jordan Walker walked, a base hit for Gorman, and that sent Walker over to third, a sacrifice fly for Mason Wynn, 1-0 Cardinals. But then Kyle Leahy, who struck out a career-high 8, ran into big-time trouble with the Reds, getting the line moving, sending 8 men to the plate, scoring 5 times, home runs by De La Cruz and Lowe. 5 runs on 4 hits, made it 5-1.
17: And it's hard to argue with the reality of that was the third time through the lineup. That just seems to happen to a lot of pitchers, including Leahy.
0: But the Cardinals had comeback in mind with the starter Chase Petty coming up as the 27th man. He had handcuffed the Cardinals basically just one run going to the sixth inning when he hit Ivan Herrera with a pitch. Alec Burleson doubled down the right field line, and Jordan Walker hit his second home run of the day, his 15th of the year, as Walker pulled the Cardinals within one. But then Justin Brule took over, and he gave up a pair of pinch doubles, Spencer Steer and Dane Myers, to make it a 6-4 game.
17: And that home run by Walker, the 3-run homer in the sixth inning, gave him, he ended up with 4 in the game, 3 in the afternoon, a 7 RBI day for Jordan Walker. But the extra runs that came in that sixth inning, that was ended up being the difference.
0: Yeah, that was huge. As the Cardinals got 2 runs in the ninth inning, a pinch home run by Jose Fermin, then a walk to Victor Scott, a flyout by Weatherholt, a called third strike, Ivan Herrera, then a walk to Burleson, put Scott at second base, and Jordan Walker singled through the hole at shortstop, driving in his fourth run with his third hit in the game. We were 6-6.
17: So clutch that at bat for Walker. He seems so comfortable, and like a lot of players late in the game for the Cardinals, they've got that ice water in their veins. They're so relaxed, they're so confident, and they just let it fly.
0: Well, 2 close plays at the plate. One went against the Cardinals as Sajacy tried to score in the 10th inning and was thrown out by Nathaniel Lowe, the first baseman. The Cardinals didn't score in the 11th. And Riley O'Brien was able to strike out 2 out of 3 batters to leave 2 runners on in the 10th inning. Then with Spencer Steer at second base, he was sacrificed to third in the 11th inning. A walk to Dane Myers. That brought Blake Dunn to the plate for a play of the game presented by Marriott St. Louis Grand. 5 infielders, 2 outfielders, nobody in left field. The pitch. There's a ball hit up the middle, fielded by Wynn, who throws home and safe. The game's over. Steer scores coming down the line, and the Cardinals may want to take a look at it. The call is safe.
17: They have asked.
0: On the fielder's choice, and the Cardinals are going to have that reviewed. They had it reviewed, and indeed, Steer was the tag just a shade late
1: And Cincinnati earned a split in the doubleheader, winning in 11 innings 7-6 after the Cardinals took the opener 8-1.
17: An entertaining game in front of a very full house here at Great American Ballpark on Memorial Day weekend. And yes, you want to win a doubleheader, but it's hard to win doubleheaders.
1: The Cardinals won the first game 8-1 behind Andre Pallante, 5-4 over Chris Paddock. He's 0-6 and 0-2 against the Cardinals this year with a loss with Miami and now one with the Reds. As the Cardinals had a three-hit day for Victor Scott II in the opening game.
17: Brian Torres
1: in his major league debut. He was sensational. He had hits in both games. And Torres was on with a hit and a walk in both games. He had two hits in the first one, including his first big league home run.
17: It's a day he's never going to forget. But, you know, I think this is a pretty memorable day for Jordan Walker, too. A 7 RBI game, home runs in both games, as you mentioned. And the Cardinals just they didn't pitch as well tonight as they did in the afternoon, and that's the difference.
1: 8-1 Cardinals in the opener, and then in 11 innings, a 3-hour, 25-minute game, the Reds earned a split. Scoring the winning run on a fielder's choice, a ground ball up the middle. Wynn got to it on the first base side of second. Made a strong throw to the plate. Pozo had to catch it, turn around to try to tag Steer, who got a great jump, and Steer scored the winning run.
17: I think that's the key, that Steer got a good jump, because the Cardinals defended it just as we said. Get the stronger arm up the middle. They were playing a 5-man infield, so there really were no holes. So that part of it worked. Every part of it worked, except the ball wasn't hit hard enough. And the play at the plate just wasn't in time.
1: Just wonder what the Cardinals will do about their starter tomorrow, Ricky. It's scheduled to be Matthew Liberatore, but you'd like to have a left-hander going against the Milwaukee Brewers when we play the Memorial Day game, an afternoon game on Monday. But Libby is scheduled to start tomorrow against Brady Singer.
17: Yeah, we'll wait and see. Singer's not had a very good season thus far, but he can be tough when he's right.
1: Airtime tomorrow will be 11:45 in the morning Central Time. 12:30, Ricky will go over the lineups. 12:40 for the first pitch thrown by Singer as the Cardinals try to win 2 out of 3. We thank our producer-engineer here at the ballpark, Ryan Schulte. In the first game, James O'Sullivan, Kyle Sixta in the St. Louis studio. In the second game, Daniel Hincap. Kevin Wheeler hosted our pre and post in the first game. Coming up with our post-game show, Matt Pauley in the second game. For Ricky Horton, I'm John Rooney. The Cardinals won 8-1 this afternoon, but lost tonight in 11 innings, 7-6. And we say so long from Cincinnati.
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0: Well, the Cardinals are able to split a doubleheader today, but that one hurts to lose in 11 innings, 7-6. The Cardinals certainly had opportunities in that game, going 2-for-15 with runners in scoring position, unable to score a run even with the automatic runner in either the 10th or the 11th innings, and they end up losing today by a 7-6 score. Welcome in to the Mercy Cardinals post-game show here across the Cardinals Radio Network. Again, the Cardinals win game one today by an 8-1 score, but we're talking through everything that went through game number two, including a start for Kyle Leahy where he was very good through the first four innings, but ran into trouble in the fifth when he faced that Cincinnati order for a third time through. Some good moments from the bullpen, just not enough hitting from the Cardinals, but Jordan Walker once again has himself quite the performance. He went 3-for-4 with four RBIs after driving three in the first game. So overall, seven RBI day for Jordan Walker. That is pretty special. We've got a lot to get to on this edition of the Mercy Cardinals postgame show, including going through the game with all the highlights. We'll do that coming up in just a moment as we do roll on. It is the Mercy Cardinals postgame show on the Cardinals Radio Network, powered by Gray Bar.
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0: Cardinals lose the nightcap in 11 innings, 7-6, the final score. Welcome back in. It is the Mercy Cardinals postgame show across the Cardinals radio network. Let's just take a second and appreciate what we are seeing from Jordan Walker. He had himself one of those all-time kind of days. 7 RBIs across 2 games in a single day, which is just beyond remarkable. He now has 42 RBIs on the season. His OPS remains just a tick below 1,000 at 966. We thought he was awesome in, you know, the April-March combined area. He came out of that. He came out of April 30th sitting with an 890 OPS. He's been better in the month of May. He's got a plus 1,000 OPS in the month of May. It is really, really special what we are seeing right now from Jordan Walker. It's a bummer that he was unable to help the Cardinals come up with a sweep of the Reds today. This is a frustrating game that I know the team very much would have liked to have won. They had their opportunities to do so, were unable to, going 2-for-15 with runners in scoring position, but that takes nothing away from the day that Jordan Walker had. 7-6, the final in the nightcap. Cardinals lose to the Reds. It's the Mercy Cardinals postgame show on the Cardinals Radio Network, powered by Graybar.
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0: Cardinals split their doubleheader today against the Cincinnati Reds. Earlier today, they came away with an 8-1 victory, and then tonight, they lose in 11 innings by a 7-6 score. Scores from around the NL Central, the Brewers, who have done nothing but win lately, well, that doesn't happen tonight. They lose at home to the Dodgers by an 11-3 score. Robert Gasser was on the mound, gave up 4 runs in 4 and a third innings. Pirates lose to the Blue Jays 5-2. Paul Skeens gave up 4 runs on 9 hits in 5 innings. He took the loss to drop to 6-4. And the Cubs get shut out by the Astros 3-0. So the only teams in the division to win today were the Cardinals and the Reds, splitting the doubleheader. Across the Cardinals minor league system, AAA Memphis was on the road in Des Moines to take on the Iowa Cubs. Iowa won by a 6-4 score, but of note in this contest, Lars Nootbaar hit a home run, as did Leo Bernal, and also Nootbaar had an outfield assist as he gunned down a runner on the bases, so that is really good to see from Nootbaar. The Springfield Cardinals get a 6-0 win on the road against the Arkansas Travelers. Gerangelo Saintia on the mound for Springfield. He looked good. 6 innings, does not give up a run, just 2 hits, 7 strikeouts. He does walk 4. Elsewhere, Peoria at home, they get a win against Cedar Rapids 7-2. And the Palm Beach Cardinals losing at St. Lucie by a 4-2 score. Again, in our games today, the Cardinals win the first one 8-1. They lose the second one 7-6 in 11 innings. This is the Mercy Cardinals postgame show on the Cardinals Radio Network, powered by Graybar.
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0: Disney's got some dates at the Sphere in Las Vegas this summer. That is Carry On, New Country from Kenny in our song Spotlight on Taste of Country Weekend. Speaking of the Sphere, you know that No Doubt has been there doing a couple of shows, a.k.a. Blake Shelton's wife Gwen Stefani and No Doubt doing some shows. And honestly, the visuals look absolutely stunning. I think that's one of the things that I've loved about these shows at the Sphere is just how creative artists are able to be creating that 360 experience. You know who was at that show checking out No Doubt? Miranda Lambert. Yeah, she was there in the VIP section checking out the show and singing along to every single word. And when I say singing along, like, she was scream singing every single word. So it's safe to say Miranda Lambert, a No Doubt fan. You can see video on our Taste of Country app.
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14: Here's a look at your first warning weather on 94.1 WMIX. Mainly cloudy tonight with a slight chance for storms. Lows level off around 62. Chance for storms tomorrow, highs around 80, cloudy. Partly cloudy skies tomorrow night, 63. From the Withers Weather Center, I'm meteorologist Megan Mulford on 94.1 WMIX. Currently, it's 68 degrees.

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0: know, it's been really cool to watch Cody Johnson's career grow. That is The Fall. Before that, The Painter, a double down of Kojo on Taste of Country Weekend. He's one of those artists for me that I've been a fan of since like day one. Like I remember being in college watching him play like these little honky tonks across the state of Texas. And to see him now standing on that stage at the ACM Awards, winning that Entertainer of the Year award, I mean, it's like, I get emotional about it, and I'm not Cody Johnson. Now, of course, in his acceptance speech, he honored and dedicated his award to Luke Combs. That wasn't just lip service to a man who has won that award in the past. No, that was genuine gratitude for Luke Combs. You may recall that Cody Johnson opened for Luke on a world tour a couple years ago, and he told us at the CMA Awards this past fall that he would have never been able to do a global tour, a world tour himself, had he not opened for Luke Combs on his world tour years ago. That opened up a lot of doors for Cody, and he has never forgotten that.
1: I'm U.S. Transportation Secretary Sean Duffy.
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17: Here's a look at your first warning weather on 94.1 WMIX. Mainly cloudy tonight with a slight chance for storms. Lows level off around 62. Chance for storms tomorrow, highs around 80, cloudy. Partly cloudy skies tomorrow night, 63. From the Withers Weather Center, I'm meteorologist Megan Mulford on 94.1 WMIX. Currently, it's 66 degrees.

0: Let's Bailey Zimmerman in our song spotlight with Chevy Silverado. It's Taste of Country weekend, and Bailey not at the ACM Awards this past weekend. I don't really blame him. He wasn't nominated for anything, which, let's be honest, was a total snub for Bailey. But by far not the only country artist that was not at the awards show. I mean, we had some prominent names not there, ones that were even nominated for the big award, Entertainer of the Year. We didn't see Jelly Roll there. We didn't see Luke Combs there. Even some regulars like Reba McEntire and Jason Aldean and Luke Bryan, they were not there. Rascal Flatts not there. They were nominated for Group of the Year. I just felt like there were quite a few artists that were missing in action. Of course, Megan Maroney as well, most nominated artist at the ACM Awards, but she was standing by her bestie's side as she walked down the aisle, so can't really blame her for that. Other artists missing at the ACM Awards, check out our list on our Taste of Country app.
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7: Illinois weather. Here's a look at your first warning weather on 94.1 WMIX. Mainly cloudy tonight with a slight chance for storms. Lows level off around 62. Chance for storms tomorrow, highs around 80, cloudy. Partly cloudy skies tomorrow night, 63. From the Withers Weather Center, I'm meteorologist Megan Mulford on 94.1 WMIX. Currently, it's 66 degrees.

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12: Illinois weather. Here's a look at your first warning weather on 94.1 WMIX. Slight chance of thunderstorms overnight. Otherwise, mainly cloudy skies expected. Lows dip down to about 62. Cloudy skies expected Sunday. Chance of thunderstorms. Highs level off around 80. From the Withers Weather Center, I'm meteorologist Megan Mulford on 94.1 WMIX. Right now, it's 64 degrees.
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dressed up for success, from my head down to my boots. I don't do it for the money, there's bills that I can't pay. I don't do it for the glory, I just do it anyway. Providing for our futures, my responsibility. Yeah, I'm real good under pressure, being all that I can be. 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
14: Here's a look at your first warning weather on 94.1 WMIX. Chance of thunderstorms, overnight, otherwise overcast skies. Lows level off around 62. Chance of thunderstorms, Sunday. Highs level off around 80. Cloudy skies expected. Partly cloudy, Sunday night, 63. From the Withers Weather Center, I'm meteorologist Megan Mulford on 94.1 WMIX. Right now, 64.
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15: Southern Here's a look at your first warning weather on 94.1 WMIX. Chance of thunderstorms, overnight, otherwise overcast skies. Lows level off around 62. Chance of thunderstorms, Sunday. Highs level off around 80. Cloudy skies expected. Partly cloudy, Sunday night, 63. From the Withers Weather Center, I'm meteorologist Megan Mulford on 94.1 WMIX. Currently, 63.
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16: Here's a look at your first warning weather on 94.1 WMIX. Slight chance of thunderstorms with fog overnight. Otherwise, cloudy skies expected. Lows dip down to about 62. Chance of thunderstorms and foggy early Sunday. High temperatures reach up to 78. Cloudy skies expected. From the Withers Weather Center, I'm meteorologist Megan Mulford on 94.1 WMIX. Right now, 63.
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15: Here's a look at your first warning weather on 94.1 WMIX. Chance of thunderstorms, fog and spots overnight, otherwise cloudy skies. Lows level off around 62. Chance of thunderstorms with fog and spots early Sunday. Daytime highs approaching 78, overcast skies. From the Withers Weather Center, I'm meteorologist Megan Mulford on 94.1 WMIX. Right now, 64.
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0: On this Memorial Day weekend, we proudly remember those who made the ultimate sacrifice.
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12: Here's a look at your first warning weather on 94.1 WMIX. Chance for storms with fog early today. Otherwise, cloudy skies expected. Daytime highs approaching 78. Partly cloudy tonight. Lows level off around 59. High of 80 tomorrow, cloudy skies with a few peaks of sun. From the Withers Weather Center, I'm meteorologist Megan Mulford on 94.1 WMIX. Right now, it's 63 degrees.
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17: Chance for storms with fog early today. Otherwise, cloudy skies expected. Daytime highs approaching 78. partly cloudy. Tonight, lows level off around 59. High of 80. Tomorrow, cloudy skies with a few peaks of sun. From the Withers Weather Center, I'm meteorologist Megan Mulford on 94.1 WMIX. Right now, it's 63 degrees.

out of the blue, drifting off to the evening news. She said, honey, what would you do if you'd have never met me? I just laughed, said, I don't know. I could take a couple guesses, though. And then tried to dig real deep.

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12: Here's a look at your first warning weather on 94.1 WMIX. Chance for storms with fog early today. Otherwise, cloudy skies expected. Daytime highs approaching 78. Partly cloudy tonight. Lows level off around 59. High of 80 tomorrow. Cloudy skies with a few peaks of sun. From the Withers Weather Center, I'm meteorologist Megan Mulford on 94.1 WMIX. Right now, it's 63 degrees.

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14: Here's a look at your first warning weather on 94.1 WMIX. Daytime highs approaching 78 today, under cloudy skies with a chance of thunderstorms. Tonight, lows level off around 59. Mainly cloudy skies expected. Tomorrow, highs level off around 80. From the Withers Weather Center, I'm meteorologist Megan Mulford on 94.1 WMIX.
15: currently it's 66 degrees.

0: 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I'm Kix Brooks.
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18: Here's a look at your first warning weather on 94.1 WMIX. Daytime highs approaching 78 today under cloudy skies with a chance of thunderstorms. Tonight, lows level off around 59. Mainly cloudy skies expected. Tomorrow, highs level off around 80. From the Withers Weather Center, I'm meteorologist Megan Mulford on 94.1 WMIX. Currently, it's 66 degrees.

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4: 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This is Pastor Tim Reynolds, your host. Thank you for listening today. We'll be in Daniel chapter 12 in just a moment, but I want to say a happy Memorial Day weekend to all of our listeners. This is a weekend that we honor those who gave the ultimate sacrifice so that we may have the freedoms we have here in America. We're going to celebrate or recognize Memorial Day at both of our churches this morning. If you don't have a home church, we invite you to Mount Vernon Baptist Temple at 10 o'clock. And everyone will receive a free patriotic gift. Mount Vernon Baptist Temple is located at 817 Woodland Drive in Mount Vernon. And then same thing at Waltonville Community Church at 11:15 a.m. We're at 321 South Hiron Street in Waltonville. We also want to thank those who partner with us to not only listen and pray for the broadcast, but also support us financially so we can be on the radio and have our podcast ministry. Of course, Bob White Insurance and Erie Insurance in Mount Vernon, and many others, individuals and families that are partners with us. We could not do this ministry on our own. It takes the help of God's people, and we want you to know how much we do appreciate that. Today's message is one that I believe is an important one because it's relevant to our culture today. I've titled the message, AI, Aliens, and Absolute Truth. We're going to begin in Daniel chapter 12 and verse 4. Daniel in chapter 11 has given us a description of a man who will come on the world scene at the end of the age, just prior to the Lord's return. He's called in Daniel the little horn. You also will find, and we'll look at this after a while, he's called the son of perdition, the man of sin, the beast. You probably know his title, Antichrist, better than any. And Daniel has given us all that information that God, of course, gave to him. And now, chapter 12, he's wrapping everything up. And God says to Daniel, "But thou, O Daniel, shut up the words and seal the book even to the time of the end." He's talking about the end of this age, prior to Christ's return. And then he gives two identifying markers of the end of the age. He says, "Many shall run to and fro," which tells us that people will be going from place to place a lot. And in fact, for most of human history, the way people got around was by foot, or maybe a camel, a donkey, or a horse. But of course, we live in the age now where we have automobiles and airplane travel and all of these things. And God tells Daniel that many will run to and fro, and knowledge shall be increased. Now, that has certainly occurred in the last 100-150 years as well. And we're going to focus on that part right there. You know, we are living in the information age. This age is filled with fascination and invention. With the internet, we can get information that used to take a long time to get. You can get it in just a matter of seconds. I envy that. I remember back in school when I would do a book report, I had to use the encyclopedia. Some of you did as well. But now you have all these things just directly at your fingertips, and it is fascinating. It's wonderful. But behind that also, there's a lot of deception, and we're going to focus on that today. AI stands for artificial intelligence. It offers a new mind. It is meant to simulate the human brain. And then, of course, aliens are in the news now. They fascinate people. The sci-fi genre with books and films and games are very popular and lucrative financially. But all the while, absolute truth is rejected by modernism. So you have AI, you have aliens that people are embracing, but they're turning their back and rejecting absolute truth. All of this at the same time. Men will turn to their machines and turn away from their maker. They'll search the stars and shun the scriptures. They'll develop theories but deny the truth. We live in that age today. As believers in Christ and his word, we're not shocked by this. We shouldn't be fearful of it or try to even hide ourselves. These things are revealed to us in the Bible. Our responsibility then is to remain alert, to sound the alarm, and to remain faithful until Jesus Christ returns. So we're going to look at all three of these things today. We'll begin with AI, artificial intelligence. We're going to look at the deception of AI. Now, before I bring these points, let me mention this. I'm not saying don't use AI, okay? In fact, you can't hardly help yourself. It's in the job force in many ways now. Some are fearful about AI taking over their jobs. One thing that's going to have to be figured out is if AI takes over all the jobs, how are the people going to make money to purchase the products produced by AI? You got a lot of things there that must be figured out. But don't worry about using it so much. You can't put the genie back in the bottle. I mean, we're not going backwards. I'm also not a tech junkie or sci-fi junkie, so I don't know a lot of technical jargon. I'm not going to bother with that. I do want you to know, though, there are many benefits to artificial intelligence, medically and financially and other areas. But I do want to share at least three burdens of AI that are revealed in Scripture that make it deceptive. The first one is the promise that AI provides. There in Daniel 12 and verse 4, when God says, "Knowledge shall be increased." Several years ago, IBM stated that data, that is raw information, was doubling every 12 hours. Imagine that. And now with continued advances in AI, data is exploding exponentially. If you're a specialist today in science, medicine, engineering, even agriculture, you will struggle to keep pace in your field if you don't keep up with artificial intelligence. And when we first glance at that, we think, well, what's wrong with it? What's wrong then with AI and all this knowledge? Well, the problem is it promises knowledge without the need for God. When you exclude God from knowledge, bad things happen. Now, what Daniel says in chapter 12, the Apostle Paul says 600 years later in 2 Timothy chapter 3. Paul also gives us some insight to the last days. And when we say last days, they actually began with the ascension of Jesus Christ. So Paul believed he was in the last days, and so did Peter. And if they thought they were in the last days, I think we have to be in the final seconds of the last days. But Paul writes in 2 Timothy 3 and verse 1, "This know also that in the last days perilous times shall come. For men shall be lovers of their own selves, covetous, boasters, proud, blasphemers, disobedient to parents, unthankful, unholy, without natural affection, truce breakers, false accusers, incontinent, fierce, despisers of those that are good, traitors, heady, high-minded, lovers of pleasures more than lovers of God." And then in verse 7 he says, "Ever learning and never able to come to the knowledge of the truth." So we have ever and we have never. Ever learning, getting smarter as far as technology and access to information, but never coming to the knowledge of the truth. So obviously you can have knowledge and not have truth. And I think we see that in our world today in many arenas. So the promise of AI is that you can have knowledge without the need for God, but then it causes the culture to deteriorate, which is exactly what the Bible tells us will happen in the last days. And then there's the pride behind AI. There is a spirit behind artificial intelligence. Many of the developers and programmers probably don't even realize this. Some might. But there's a spirit of pride behind it. And the reason it's a spirit of pride is that the idea driving artificial intelligence is to seek a replacement or substitute for God. I want you to know, beloved, that's nothing new. That goes all the way back to the first sin committed in heaven by Lucifer, Isaiah 14 and verse 14. Lucifer says, "I will be like the Most High. I will ascend to the throne of God." And then in the Garden of Eden, the serpent speaking to Eve in Genesis 3 and verse 5 says, "You shall be as gods." There's that pride. You can be just like God. And then you see the same spirit of pride at the building of the Tower of Babel. Genesis 11 verse 4, "Let us build a tower whose top may reach unto heaven." In other words, we want to overthrow God. We want to replace God. And one day, coming on the world scene, and it could be sooner than we think, there will be one man who will embody this spirit of pride. He is the one I referred to a moment ago that we probably are most commonly referred to, we refer to him as the Antichrist. 2 Thessalonians chapter 2 and verse 3 says, "Let no man deceive you by any means, for that day," that is the return of the Lord, "shall not come except there come a falling away first." The falling away is an apostasy and a falling away from truth. We're already seeing that in our culture today. "A falling away and that man of sin be revealed, the son of perdition." That's the Antichrist. "Who opposeth and exalteth himself above all that is called God or that is worshipped, so that he as God sitteth in the temple of God, showing himself that he is God. So there is a man who will come on the world scene, maybe in the world today, we don't know, but he will one day assume that he is God himself, and it's a spirit of pride, and so that is driving today in our culture. And then we have the peril of AI. It's impossible to keep up with the continuing advances of artificial intelligence, even the technology. You know, people will stand in line for hours for the newest iPhone or smartwatch, that sort of thing. And in 6 months, it's out of date. You know, you have to get another one. That's how quick everything moves along. But there are things called chatbots today. You have ChatGPT, Claude, Meta AI. Neuralink is being developed. That's an implantable brain computer. Digital currency is on the scene today with cryptocurrency and Bitcoin. So all these things, even though most of us don't understand what they are, we're used to hearing them because it's part of the jargon today. What is sort of disturbing many of the programmers and developers of artificial intelligence is that as of this year, generative AI systems are beginning to demonstrate signs of autonomous self-directed learning with reasoning capabilities, bypassing the need for the programmers and developers themselves. So these chatbots, ChatGPT and these others, are a conglomeration of information the programmers have put in, and then through computers, and listen, I'm not a tech person, I don't understand it all, but in a matter of seconds, they can bring all this information together, and you can find out different things. But now the AI is beginning to think for itself, and that's beginning to sort of disturb those that are in this field, because they don't know how to control that. In fact, there have been government meetings now on trying to figure out, how do we regulate this? How do we control it? Some leading tech industry experts even predict that the internet as we know it will disappear in 5 years or less. A lot of that is because of the deep fakes that are out there. That's photos and videos that make people appear to be in places that they are not, to say things that they never said, that distort reality. You may know for yourself, if you notice online, you'll read a news story and then you have to check three or four sources to be sure that it's true. Because if you share it, and you might find out that that was not true. You know, maybe you get a news story that a famous person has died or an athlete has been traded or something like that. And then you find out that it's not even a true story. So reality begins to be distorted. But you know, over 2,000 years ago, a man by the name of John revealed a time when one man would deceive the whole world. This man would have the ability to track every person, every financial transaction in the world. Everything will be monitored. Again, we're already close to that today. Only one man does not control it, but one day he will. The Bible says in Revelation,

prophet who works in cahoots with the Antichrist. And he, the false prophet, doeth many great wonders, so that he maketh fire cometh down from heaven in the sight of men, and deceiveth them that dwell on the earth by the means of miracles which he had power to do in the sight of the beast, saying to them that dwell on the earth, they should make an image to the beast which had the wound by a sword and did live. So the command will be, make an image. I submit to you, it's possible this image will be some sort of artificial intelligence. And he had power to give life to the image of the beast, and the image of the beast should both speak and cause that as many as would not worship the image of the beast should be killed. So there will be such control over people that people will be monitored, and if you don't worship this image, that again I say possibly it's either AI or AI will be a part of it, very likely, but you'll be tracked and be killed for not worshiping this image. Something else, the financial world is affected, because he causeth all, small and great, rich and poor, free and bond, to receive a mark in the right hand or in their foreheads, and that no man might buy or sell, save or except he had the mark or the name of the beast. And you're familiar with 666, the mark of the beast. Now, how all of that will come about, we don't really know. But the Bible tells us, and again, this was written over 2,000 years ago, that people will not be able to get a loaf of bread or put gas in the car unless they have this mark. One man will control the religion and the financial transactions taking place on earth, and that man is the Antichrist. And so it's very possible that artificial intelligence will be a part of that. Never before would this have been possible without the developments that we have today. But let's move from AI now to the delusion of aliens. A few weeks ago, in fact, on Friday, May the 8th, the U.S. government released a massive trove of declassified files on UAPs. That is Identified Anomalous Phenomena. Most of us are more familiar with the term UFOs. These files span decades, including 1940s reports. Remember Roswell, Area 51, and those incidents spurred some of the great sci-fi shows of the day, Star Trek and Lost in Space, some of those. That's all the way back in the 1940s. There are military videos, even Apollo space mission photos involved that are being released. And then very soon, on Friday, June the 12th, Steven Spielberg's latest sci-fi film, titled Disclosure Day, We Deserve to Know, will be released in theaters. And the film is about disclosing previously classified information regarding aliens and UFOs. So you have both the government releasing these things, and you have a movie that will probably be the blockbuster of the summer coming out. So this apparently is on people's minds. Now, whether it's something to begin to get the American public ready for, we don't know, but it's just interesting the timing of this and how all of it is coming out. But let's talk about this delusion of aliens. First of all, there's a seducing danger. Paul mentions this in 1 Timothy 4 and verse 1, and again we have the last days mentioned here, that it's something that's going to occur prior to Christ's return. 1 Timothy 4 verse 1, now the Spirit, that is the Holy Spirit, speaketh expressly, or very passionately, evidently, that in the latter times, that is the time prior to the Lord's return, some shall depart from the faith, giving heed to seducing spirits and doctrines of devils. Now, the Bible never presents aliens as the hope of humanity, only Jesus Christ, but it does warn of seducing spirits and deceptive devils. I submit to you that what is going on in this realm of aliens and UFOs and this sort of stuff is driven by the spiritual world, and Satan is behind it. The Bible tells us that Satan is the spirit of the air. He is the god of this world, and he is able to deceive people. In fact, 2 Corinthians 11, verse 14 says, for Satan himself is transformed into an angel of light. So he's the prince and power of the air. He's the god of this world. He can transform himself into an angel of light. And what he does is he deceives humanity that is more prepared to believe in aliens and anything or anyone except for the word of God. You talk about aliens and UFOs, and people will grab a hold of that, but you talk about the truths of God's word, Jesus Christ as the only way to heaven, well, people will shun that and say, no, I don't believe that. It's just very interesting how easily humanity is manipulated by the spiritual forces, and that's driven by Satan himself. And then there is spiritual deception. In Luke chapter 21,

0: Jesus talks about this. He says, and there shall be, and this again is prior to his return, signs in the sun and in the moon and in the stars and upon the earth, distress of nations with perplexity. That means confusion, people trying to figure out what's going on, the sea and the waves roaring, men's hearts failing them for fear and for looking after those things which are coming on the earth. You know, when you have the government releasing these things and you have films coming out, more and more people are going to be looking into the skies, maybe with their telescopes, watching for aliens or UFOs, and people are watching for that. And Jesus says, for the powers of heaven shall be shaken. The world longs for a higher intelligence, a universal savior that will deliver peace and prosperity to the masses. Now, he's coming, and his name is Jesus Christ, but Satan will use the Antichrist and his lying wonders to deceive and convince a vulnerable world that he has the solution to the world's problems. We see that again back in 2 Thessalonians chapter 2. As we continue there in verse 7, the Bible says, for the mystery of iniquity doth already work, which means that the activity of sin that began in the Garden of Eden is already continuing to work in the world. Only he who now letteth will let until he be taken out of the way. That's referring to the rapture of the church. When that occurs, that restraining influence of the Holy Spirit will be gone. The Holy Spirit is omnipresent. He won't be gone. But the influence of Christians, it will be a time like no other when no believers are left here on planet Earth. And you don't have that restraining influence to hold back evil. And the Bible tells us that when that comes, then shall that wicked, the Antichrist, be revealed, whom the Lord shall consume with the spirit of his mouth and shall destroy with the brightness of his coming. So we already know he's doomed, but here are the things he's going to do. Even him whose coming is after the working of Satan with all power and signs and lying wonders. People will fall for the things that he is able to do. And I think that will include possibly aliens and UFOs and a lot of things that people will just be mesmerized by. And with all deceivableness of unrighteousness in them that perish, because they receive not the love of the truth that they might be saved. These are people who have rejected the gospel. They reject God's word. And because of that, verse 11 says, for this cause God shall send them a strong delusion that they should believe a lie. There will be a lie told, and I'm thinking it could be a lie trying to explain the disappearance of millions of people when the rapture happens. Will they claim it's an alien abduction or some other anomaly that's taken place and a good riddance to those who are gone? Very possibly. But they'll believe a lie. And all of that is driven by Satan himself. So this deception is already in our world today, and just expect it to continue to accelerate. Now let me finish with some good news, and that is the declaring of absolute truth. And we talk about absolute truth. There are absolutes. We live in a culture that says, well, I have my truth and you have your truth. But that's not what the Bible teaches. There is an absolute truth. And first of all, truth is Christ, not a concept. Philosophy teaches truth as a concept, but the Bible says truth is a person, Jesus Christ. Jesus himself said in John 14, verse 6, I am the way, the truth, and the life. No man comes to the Father except by me. And he also says in John 17, verse 17, sanctify them through thy truth. Thy word is truth. If you want to know truth today, don't turn to the media. Don't turn to the academians or even the politicians. Not all of them are bad, but they don't have truth like God's word has truth. And God's word not only has truth, but it is truth. And Christ is truth. Beloved, technology will continue to change, culture will change, philosophies will change, but Jesus never changes. Hebrews 13 and verse 8 says, Jesus Christ the same yesterday and today and forever. I'm sure glad for that. And then, secondly, truth brings calm and not chaos. There's a lot of chaos in the world today. We live in a chaotic world. It's driven by fear. Many of the media outlets thrive on it. That's how they make their money, is keeping people in fear of the next thing that's going to happen. But that spirit doesn't come from God. 2 Timothy chapter 1 and verse 7 says, for God has not given us the spirit of fear. So if it's not coming from God, it must be coming from Satan himself. That's where the spirit of fear comes from. But God has given us power. Let me just read the verse so I don't mess it up. For God has not given us the spirit of fear, but of power and of love and of a sound mind. So we don't have to be deceived by what's going on in the world. We can know the truth. And, you know, Jesus said in John 8:32, you shall know the truth and the truth shall make you free. Truth produces freedom, not fear. So as Christians, we shouldn't live in fear of these things that I've been talking about today, but we have freedom knowing that we know Christ, that He is truth, and that should bring a calm to our life and not chaos. Lastly, truth is a call and not a convenience. In John chapter 10 and verse 25, we have the good shepherd here, and the Bible says, this is Jesus speaking, I told you and you believe not, the works that I do in my Father's name, they bear witness of me, but you believe not, because you are not of my sheep, as I said unto you, my sheep hear my voice, and I know them, and they follow me. They don't follow the culture, they don't follow the crowd, they follow Christ. He says, I give unto them eternal life, and they shall never perish. That's our security we have as believers. Neither shall any man pluck them out of my hand. The convenient thing to do is to follow what everybody else says, what the scientists say, and what the media might show us. But what we should do is just continue to follow Christ. One of my programs that I enjoy listening to, although I don't think they're producing it anymore as of late, and that is Olive Tree Ministries with Jan Markell. And Jan Markell frequently would say, these things are not to scare us, but to prepare us. She also says, these things are not falling apart, they're just falling into place. And I like both of those things. So listen, if you're saved, you don't have to fear the future because you know the one who holds the future. My question would be, do you know him? If you're not a believer in Jesus Christ, you can come to him by faith and just repent of your sin and say, Jesus, I believe you died and rose again for me, and get saved. I would do it today. Don't put it off. The devil wants you to think you have all kinds of time. Do you know him? And then do you trust him? Are you living in fear? Maybe you're saved and on your way to heaven, but you're worried about these things that's going on in the world, and you see them, and it causes you to be nervous and restless and maybe lose sleep. Listen, you can trust in the one that has control of everything. God is still on the throne. God still saves, and I believe we can trust him. Amen. Thank you for listening today. I pray the message was a help and encouragement to you. I look forward to being with you at our next appointed time. Until then, this is Pastor Tim Reynolds with the Bible Truth Broadcast saying, may God bless you is my prayer.
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10: Here's a look at your first warning weather on 94.1 WMIX. Daytime highs approaching 78 today, under cloudy skies with a chance of thunderstorms. Tonight, lows level off around 59. Mainly cloudy skies expected. Tomorrow, highs level off around 80. From the Withers Weather Center, I'm meteorologist Megan Mulford on 94.1 WMIX. Currently, it's 68 degrees.

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17: Here's a look at your first warning weather on 94.1 WMIX. Mainly cloudy skies today with a chance of thunderstorms. Highs around 78. Lows dip down to about 59. Tonight, partly cloudy skies. More clouds than sun tomorrow. High temperatures reach up to 80. From the Withers Weather Center, I'm meteorologist Megan Mulford on 94.1 WMIX. Right now, it's 70 degrees.

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16: Here's a look at your first warning weather on 94.1 WMIX. Mainly cloudy skies today with a chance of thunderstorms. Highs around 78. Lows dip down to about 59 tonight, partly cloudy skies. More clouds than sun tomorrow. High temperatures reach up to 80. From the Withers Weather Center, I'm meteorologist Megan Mulford on 94.1 WMIX. Right now, it's 70 degrees.

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19: Here's a look at your first warning weather on 94.1 WMIX. Mainly cloudy skies today with a chance of thunderstorms. Highs around 78. Lows dip down to about 59. Tonight, partly cloudy skies. More clouds than sun tomorrow. High temperatures reach up to 80. From the Withers Weather Center, I'm meteorologist Megan Mulford on 94.1 WMIX. Currently, it's 74 degrees.

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5: Game of a three-game set, which is now taking place in 2 days in Cincinnati. Cards going to try to win a series here this afternoon as they take on the Reds again at Great American Ballpark. 12:40 Central Time is our scheduled first pitch. Joe Pott with you today as we welcome you into Ameren Total Access here on the Cardinals Radio Network. Cards get started today at 29 and 22 after the doubleheader split yesterday at Cincinnati. The Reds at 27 and 25, the Cards sitting all alone in second place in the National League Central Division, which continues to be a very good division in Major League Baseball. It continues to have their teams all above 500 here as we sit on the Sunday of Memorial Day weekend. So I think the division, and certainly probably led by the Cardinals, has been a surprise. I take that back. The Pirates are at 500. But there are no teams in the National League Central that are under 500 now as we start here on this Sunday of Memorial Day weekend. So, you know, Memorial Day is a little bit of a check-in. We're getting right around the one-third mark of the season. Teams have played more than 50 games, so you can look at that certainly as a positive for the Cardinals outperforming expectations. And as I said, maybe the National League Central Division as a whole outperforming expectations. The Cubs are some kind of enigma, I'll tell you that. They have lost now 7 straight, and I think it's something like 12 of 14 games. And that came on the heels of their second 10-game winning streak this year. So they've had 2 10-game winning streaks and now a 7-game losing streak, and they set a half a game behind the Cardinals. And as I'm sure you know, the Cardinals will have lots of National League Central Division games still to come because they will go to Milwaukee, and then they will go home for a 3-game set with the Cubs, a weekend set at Busch Stadium with the Chicago Cubs, which should be a lot of fun because the Cubs are still going to be, it's still going to be very, very close between those two. And you would expect that the Cubs will win a game or two here before we get to that series. So that is going to be a lot of fun. Again, a long stretch continues of National League Central competition for the Redbirds. And even after that series with the Chicago Cubs, the Cardinals will have a 3-game set with Texas at Busch Stadium. And then Cincinnati comes to town. So they'll see Cincinnati again over that first weekend in June, the 5th, 6th, and 7th. So it is still a lot of National League Central Division opponents for the Redbirds. Now, a lot was made of Brian Torres's Major League debut over the weekend yesterday in Cincinnati. The Cardinals are going to have another one today. Bryson Motz is going to be called up. He's been called up. He'll make the start today for the Redbirds. The left-hander was a second-round pick in 2022 out of San Diego. He was the number 59 pick overall by the Cards. And he was the pitcher of the year in the minor league system for the Cards last year after having a tremendous year at AA Springfield. He's having a good year at Memphis this year. He hasn't won a game, but the ERA is sub-3 in 9 starts this year in Memphis. We'll hear a little bit from Chaim Bloom coming up towards the end of our show. He was on the Sports on a Sunday morning show on our flagship station, KMOX, here in St. Louis with Tom Ackerman today. So you'll hear a little bit of that. I'll tell you more about him. I'll tell you more about our pitching matchup, which has Brady Singer as the right-hander going today for the Cincinnati Reds. We're also going to hear from the guys calling the game, as we do each and every program. And as always, we'll hear from the Cards manager, Oliver Marmol. That's coming up in our second segment. It is Memorial Day, so we're going to go a little bit of a different route on our Inside the Clubhouse segment coming up again towards the end of the program. But we'll hear from the former Cardinal and Navy veteran Mitch Harris on this Memorial Day weekend. So all of that is coming up here as we get you ready for the final game here in Cincinnati. Cards and Reds are coming right up, and we'll take a break. When we come back, you'll hear from the Cards manager, Oliver Marmol. He is next as we continue on Ameren Total Access here on the Cardinals Radio Network, powered by Graybar.
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5: We're counting you down to this final game in Cincinnati here this afternoon. It's a scheduled 12:40 Central Time first pitch there at Great American Ballpark. And, of course, we'll get you out there before too long. Right now, we need to hear from the Cards manager, as we do each and every show. 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
12: Let's get together with Oliver Marmol as the Cardinals wrap up a three-game series. Ollie, you and I have talked several times. You can have a really good game and not win that game, but the effort was unbelievable in the second game and a split in the doubleheader yesterday.
13: Especially in the second game of a doubleheader, the guys brought a ton of energy. They got after it. It was unfortunate that we came up short, but, man, I love the way we fought back and got into that game, especially after the two homers that were given up. To come back and Walker to punch back there, and then to tie it back up in the ninth. The guys fought hard. A couple things didn't go our way, and we end up with a loss, but I do like the way we showed up.
12: When did you realize you have this kind of heart and soul within the clubhouse? You talked about it a little bit before we left Florida.
13: Yeah, and that's what you want to cultivate, especially with this young group, man, is that identity. That's something that you can control, that you can bring every day, that you can hold yourself accountable to. And our guys have done a really nice job with that.
12: And I like the way they go about it. They don't care about the score. They still give you a good at-bat. They still give you a good effort in the field and come out and try to make the pitches, like Riley O'Brien, who had a great rebound from a game he had on the homestand, and he gave it his all, and it was a little ground ball that ended up beating him, scoring the ghost runner.
13: Yeah, he did a nice job coming in there. We make them flip their lefty to Suarez, bring him in the game. He does a really nice job of leaving runners stranded there and then going back out and giving us a shot. Ground ball just 1 foot closer to Mason. I think we have a play at the plate there.
12: Well, it was a matter of inches. So JC out by inches, and their runner was safe by a couple of inches.
13: No doubt. And that's baseball. Sometimes you're on the right side of that. Yesterday we weren't.
12: And something else that's baseball, a major league debut yesterday for Torres as he hit a home run, had a hit in his first game, got a hit, got on base again with a walk in the second game. And you have a major league debut today in Bryson Motz.
13: Yeah, I'm excited to watch him, man. He's had success in the minor leagues. He's done a really nice job. He's a pitch maker, a five pitch mix, and, this will be a really, really good test for him. This is a good lineup, right-handed heavy, and having him navigate this lineup is going to be fun.
12: What did you see in his makeup when you were around him in spring training?
13: Yeah, confident kid, believes in himself, is not going to make the moment any bigger than it is. I felt like he had a pretty calm demeanor and understands what he does well in order to have success.
12: How do you get that across to a player, Ollie? Don't make the moment bigger than it is, because this is big.
13: It is, but our guys down below do a really nice job. I think a lot of that just comes down to preparation. When you feel like you're prepared for the test, which up here, that's the test, you can show up and just be yourself and not overthink things and just do what you've always done. But our minor league staff does a really nice job of making sure guys come up and they're prepared for the test.
12: And the way Torres, he went into the batter's box yesterday, looked like he'd been doing that kind of thing at the big league level his whole life.
13: Yeah, he's been in a lot of batter's box. I'll tell you that, man. That's a long minor league career. But this is a guy, again, he's super confident in his abilities, what he brings to the table, how he goes about it, his preparation. So he's able to sit there and take that bat at the big league level and not have to overthink things. Yesterday was a really, really positive day for him.
12: Oliver, here's to 2 out of 3.
13: All right, let's do it.
14: There's the Cardinals manager, Oliver Marmol. Thanks to him. Thanks to John Rooney for checking in with the Cards manager. Here's the lineup for today. J.J. Weatherholt will lead off. He's at second base, followed by Ivan Herrera. He'll DH today. Alec Burleson is at first, hitting third. Jordan Walker cleans up in right field. Nolan Gorman hits fifth. He's at third base. Mason Wynn will hit sixth. He's the shortstop. Brian Torres back in there. He's the left fielder, hitting in the seventh spot. Pedro Pajes is the catcher, and he hits eighth. And Victor Scott the second is the center fielder. He'll hit in the ninth spot. Take a break. When we come back, take a look at what's going on the rest of the National League Central and Major League Baseball, and also the Cardinals minor league affiliates. We'll continue on Ameren Total Access after this on the Cardinals Radio Network, powered by Graybar.
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14: Joe Pott back in St. Louis as the Cardinals get set to face the Reds, and we know now it will be officially a delayed start in Cincinnati, so they do have some rain there. We're expecting to get another update coming up close to 1 o'clock, which would have been after the scheduled start time, Central Time. They were scheduled to start at 12:40 Central Time, 1:40 Cincinnati, and Cincinnati said they'll have another update about 2 Eastern, 1 Central Time. So, until then, we'll continue on with Ameren Total Access. We'll get you all ready, and of course, we'll keep you up to date with anything we hear weather-wise, but we'll also keep you entertained on the Cardinals Radio Network until we have some baseball for you on this Sunday afternoon. The rest of the National League Central scoreboard and or schedule looks like this. The Pirates already playing. They're in Toronto, and they lead 2-0 over the Blue Jays, top of the third inning in that game. The Brewers are playing at home, hosting the Dodgers. That is a 1:10 Central Time start, so coming up not too long from now. At 1:20 Central Time, it's the Astros playing at the Cubs this afternoon. And so that's what's going on with the National League Central Division. Now, minor league-wise, AAA Memphis is continuing their series with Iowa today. They get started a little after 1 o'clock. It's Ian Bedell to make the start for the Redbirds. He does not have a record. He's got a 10.9 ERA so far this season. Double-A Springfield, they've got Arkansas. They're playing at Arkansas in a night game tonight. They have not listed a starter of yet. That'll be a 6:05 start Central Time in that game. High-A Peoria is also playing a night game later tonight. They are playing host. I had it here just a second ago. They are going to be playing Cedar Rapids. They're playing host to Cedar Rapids. That's a 6:35 start tonight in Peoria. So they're at home. And Single-A Palm Beach underway already at St. Lucie. They're just underway. Bottom third there. There is no score between the Palm Beach Cardinals and the St. Lucie. I believe they're the Mets, but they are the Mets affiliate anyway. So that is what's going on. The rest of the National League Central Division, the rest of the Cards minor leagues, and of course the quick weather update for you. In a delay here this afternoon to start this game, TARP is on the field at Great American Ballpark. They've had some rain, nothing really heavy. They've had just some periods of rain there in Cincinnati, according to our insider, Ryan Schulte, who of course is the Cardinals producer engineer on the road. We'll take a break. When we come back, we'll go inside the park, hear from the guys calling the game today. That is next on the Cardinals Radio Network, powered by Graybar.
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9: We're inside the park in Cincinnati, and Tommy Thrall is with us. And Tommy, wanted to talk to you this weekend about what's going to take place a week from Friday down at Margaritaville, Lake of the Ozarks, and it's the Missouri Broadcasters Association Hall of Fame inductions going in this year. Dan Dierdorf, Denny Matthews, along with Les Garland, John Beck, Lisa Rose, and John Coffey from Northwest Missouri State, who has done over 500 consecutive football games, and then Sharon Bonet, the late Sharon Bonet, who was a terrific broadcast instructor, and you crossed paths with both of them.
10: Absolutely. Sharon managed the NPR station, which was right there on campus when I was in school. It was incredible, her professionalism, just her dedication to broadcasting and the education side of it were unmatched. And she was everything, and you can really echo the pretty much the same sentiment of John, because she was everything that you would want in a college setting, because it wasn't just the broadcast and going about it in a professional manner, but it was teaching kids how to do it the right way. And compassionate with her time, caring, and she really wanted to see the students go on and succeed. She was a tremendous person, a very valuable and instrumental person at Northwest, and I'm floored and so happy that she's going in with John, and of course John as well, an incredible influence on my career and my development as a broadcaster also.
11: There are generations of people that point to George Kissel on the playing side as a guy who was mentoring generations of Cardinal players, a lot of my friends, and as a broadcaster or when I was coaching, I found myself saying and thinking of him often because mm-hmm. I either say something that he taught me or in a style that he taught me or coached in a way that he taught. I assume the same is true for you.
10: Absolutely. And it's funny you say it, because John approached me. He still is the voice of the Bearcats. He does football and basketball. John mentioned his consecutive games streak for football. He approached me when I was a freshman. I had done probably a couple of high school football games on our student station, and it was like midnight madness for basketball. And he stopped me, and I hadn't met him yet. And he goes, "Hey, I'm John. I do the football games, football and basketball games here. I've heard some of your games, and you do a nice job. And I'd wanted to extend the invitation to go over some of your tapes. And so from that point forward, several times a semester, I would take my tapes into his office. He was incredibly gracious with his time. He would sit there. We'd listen to the tapes together. Every time he'd have a comment, he'd pause the tape and then give me his feedback. Then we'd continue on. To your point, Ricky, like, there's still times where I'm sitting there and I'm thinking, I wish I had something to say here, and I can hear John in the back of my head going, preparation, you know,
11: yeah,
10: because that it was one of the things that he would instill, like, here's a moment in the game where you can drop in a nugget from your prep work. And I'm sure we all do it. It feels like I'm doing it all the time, where there's a time where I just wish I had a little bit more information. But because of that, it keeps me preparing tirelessly so that I feel like now I'm never ready for a game.
11: you've got enough stuff in your back pocket there, and you know those moments are pretty special. You're grateful, I'm sure,
10: for
11: his influence.
5: And I know this isn't fair, but how many broadcasters do you think John and Sharon influenced and helped get into the workforce? And I really believe that as the committee, the Missouri Broadcasters Association liked his work on the air, but it was the influence he had in placing so many students in broadcasting as a career.
10: Absolutely. I think anytime there's kids that go through a school, any school, and there's a broadcasting department, and the kids are not going to that school's professional broadcaster and seeking feedback and advice, it's a missed opportunity. And John was one that was always willing to take the time to do it. Along those lines, I know when I was coming up, so we did our student broadcast. Our sideline guy now works in Kansas City. I think he's the afternoon DJ and program director at one of the big radio stations in Kansas City. Another guy was doing working in Denver for a while. Another guy is an afternoon sports talk show host in Kansas City. We were all on the same football broadcast together. Mm. And so we were all in school around the same time. I know there's others. There's a guy that works in NPR over in Indy. That's just in the small time I was in school. The impact is incredible.
11: I'm going to go back to what Tommy said. And, John, we all would say this to young aspiring broadcasters. If somebody asks you, do you mind if I listen to your tapes and go over some always say yes to that. If somebody is good at what they do, that's a prize.
10: No question.
5: That it is. Tommy, thanks so much for the time, and congratulations to Northwest Missouri State, and certainly on the start for your career.
10: Well, thanks, John. I appreciate it, guys. Ricky, always good to visit with you guys.
5: The voice of the Cincinnati Reds, Tommy Thrall, inside Great American Ballpark in Cincinnati.
12: 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And that's what Tommy Thrall is. 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
12: Joe Pye back in St. Louis as Ameren Total Access continues here on the Cardinals Radio Network. Cards and Reds in a rain delay to start things off here this afternoon. So the scheduled start time of 12:40 Central Time has been pushed back, and we'll keep you updated as we know. Last we had heard, we'll hear an update from the Reds roughly 1 o'clock Central Time. So that is what we know right now. And as I said, we'll continue to do things as normal here. We'll send it out to the ballpark in Cincinnati when we are done, and they'll have a couple of segments before we get into rain delay programming for the afternoon, at least for a short time. We had a chance to hear from Chaim Bloom, the Cardinals president.

0: starters that were scheduled for those two games. That puts us in a situation where now, some point between now and Wednesday, we would need to have somebody else take a start just to keep all of our rotation guys on normal rest or better. So we decided to do it today, just fit best for the rest of the rotation, and Bryson has earned this opportunity. This guy was our minor league pitcher of the year last year. Another guy, you rewind 2 years, it was pretty much a lost 2024 for him. And somebody that really embraced the challenge of having a productive offseason leading into 2025, took full advantage of the resources that were available to him last year with our new pitching leadership, and got himself onto the 40-man roster, has been in our Triple-A rotation, and has put himself in position to get this opportunity. Funky left-hander, he's got different fastballs, different breaking balls, has really matured in his understanding of how to use them all, and offers a different look up there. So, you know, he'll get a chance to see what he can do today against a really good lineup, and we'll see where we go from here. Like I mentioned, I mean, this opportunity was sort of created by the weather, but he's put himself on the map for it, and also happy. You know, we want guys, products from within our own system, our own organization, to be lined up for these opportunities when we do have them.
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1: Joe Pott back in St. Louis as we get you set for the Cards and the Reds on this Sunday afternoon. Ameren Total Access continues here on the Cardinals Radio Network. It is Memorial Day weekend, and Major League Baseball was scheduled anyway to do a salute to the military.

0: where that happens. But Matthew Libertor will go tomorrow against the Milwaukee Brewers in Milwaukee. But just kind of looking ahead, the future schedule, that's a long trip. And if I'm not mistaken, it's Chicago 3,
1: yeah.
0: Cincinnati 5 games in 4 days, and then Philadelphia.
1: There are a lot of games there towards the middle of the end of August. In August, we know that can be a rough time. So you're going to need some pitching there for sure for that little stretch. But at least for today, well, you don't need any pitching. You just have to get on a plane and go to Milwaukee. So again, in case you are just now joining us, today's game has been officially postponed here at Great American Ballpark in Cincinnati. Will be made up on the 17th of August as part of a day-night doubleheader. So the Major League debut of Bryson Motz has been rained out here today, and we'll again wait for another time. Matthew Libertor, 2-2, will go tomorrow as we come to you from Milwaukee, and it'll be Jacob Mizorowski pitching for Milwaukee. You're not going to want to miss that one on Memorial Day. Mizorowski is one of the game's best. He's a flamethrower. Our pregame show will start at 12:15, and we will have the first pitch at 1:10. And so we do hope you'll join us for that.
0: So that's it from Cincinnati. It is still raining, and it's going to rain for some time. So they postponed this game until a day-night doubleheader on the 17th of August. For Ricky Horton, for Ryan Schulte, our producer-engineer, I'm John Rooney. We'll have baseball for you on Memorial Day coming up from Milwaukee tomorrow.
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9: Here's a look at your first warning weather on 94.1 WMIX. Slight chance for storms this afternoon. Otherwise, sunshine mixed with clouds at times. High temperatures reach up to 78. Mainly clear tonight. Lows around 58. 81 tomorrow. A mix of clouds and sun. From the Withers Weather Center, I'm meteorologist Megan Mulford on 94.1 WMIX. Currently, 75.

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1: Illinois weather. Here's a look at your first warning weather on 94.1 WMIX. Slight chance for storms this afternoon. Otherwise, sunshine mixed with clouds at times. High temperatures reach up to 78. Mainly clear tonight, lows around 58. 81 tomorrow, a mix of clouds and sun. From the Withers Weather Center, I'm meteorologist Megan Mulford on 94.1 WMIX. Currently, 75.

My favorite thing about summer is it's totally justifiable to open a beer at noon because it's nice out.

0: On this Memorial Day weekend, we proudly remember those who made the ultimate sacrifice.
1: 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They're all spontaneous, and nearly all of them are initiated by those young Americans in harm's way. 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They are going into mortal combat, and they know that some of them are liable not to come back. And they do it because they have faith.
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1: Illinois weather. Here's a look at your first warning weather on 94.1 WMIX. Slight chance for storms this afternoon. Otherwise, sunshine mixed with clouds at times. High temperatures reach up to 78. Mainly clear tonight, lows around 58. 81 tomorrow, a mix of clouds and sun. From the Withers Weather Center, I'm meteorologist Megan Mulford on 94.1 WMIX. Currently, 75.

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6: Here's a look at your first warning weather on 94.1 WMIX. Slight chance for storms this afternoon. Otherwise, sunshine mixed with clouds at times. High temperatures reach up to 78. Mainly clear tonight. Lows around 58. 81 tomorrow. A mix of clouds and sun. From the Withers Weather Center, I'm meteorologist Megan Mulford on 94.1 WMIX. Currently, 75.

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You hear that? 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

0: Hey, I'm Darius Rucker. 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My Songs of Summer tour starts June 4th. 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
3: Here's a look at your first warning weather on 94.1 WMIX. Sunshine mixed with clouds at times this afternoon, with daytime highs approaching 78. Lows dip down to about 58 tonight, mainly clear skies. Daytime highs approaching 81. Tomorrow, partly cloudy skies. From the Withers Weather Center, I'm meteorologist Megan Mulford on 94.1 WMIX. Right now, it's 72 degrees.

0: Memorial Day weekend.
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1: Here's a look at your first morning weather on 94.1 WMIX. Sunshine mixed with clouds at times this afternoon, with daytime highs approaching 78. Lows dip down to about 58 tonight, mainly clear skies. Daytime highs approaching 81. Tomorrow, partly cloudy skies. From the Withers Weather Center, I'm meteorologist Megan Mulford on 94.1 WMIX. Right now, it's 72 degrees.

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9: Illinois weather. Here's a look at your first warning weather on 94.1 WMIX. Lows level off around 58 tonight under mainly clear skies. Sunshine mixed with clouds at times tomorrow. Daytime highs approaching 81. Lows dip down to about 61. Tomorrow night, partly cloudy. From the Withers Weather Center, I'm meteorologist Megan Mulford on 94.1 WMIX. Currently, it's 75 degrees.

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18: Here's a look at your first warning weather on 94.1 WMIX. Lows level off around 58 tonight under mainly clear skies. Sunshine mixed with clouds at times tomorrow. Daytime highs approaching 81. Lows dip down to about 61 tomorrow night, partly cloudy. From the Withers Weather Center, I'm meteorologist Megan Mulford on 94.1 WMIX. Currently, it's 75 degrees.

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4: Let's count them down, y'all. My name is Fitz. That's F-I-T with a Z, and it's time to play the hits. Welcome to the most impactful countdown of country music. This is the Country Top 40, and hey, what a weekend in Las Vegas during the ACMs last weekend. I'm still recovering, but spring has sprung. Summer's knocking on the front door. Country fans across America are feeling it. And all through the show, we're going to be partnering with our friends at Fisher House. It's a nonprofit that builds homes near military and VA medical centers so families can stay free of charge while their loved one is in the hospital healing. And these homes bring comfort, community, and a little bit of peace when it's needed most. So this weekend, we are celebrating our heroes and keeping the country fire alive because we live in the land of the free because of the brave. First, we got to look back to last week when it was Luke Combs holding it down at the top spot with Sleepless in a hotel room.
11: I can

0: I love to say it, let there be Luke. Luke claimed 2 weeks in a row at number one with that one, Sleepless in a Hotel Room. And we're going to see if he maintains the top spot in country music as we embark on this voyage to number one. Shall you join me on this voyage? Well, come along. There's plenty of room for you.
1: Number 40.
0: I had such a great time hanging out with her last week in Las Vegas. She is just the salt of the earth. Such a wonderful woman. Ashley Cook, back in the countdown at number 40 with The Hell You Are.

from Ashley Cook, taking a short break out of the countdown, but coming back in at number 40. And Ashley, so great seeing you on the blue carpet at the ACM Awards in Las Vegas last weekend. Congratulations to you. Continuing the hits with a unique soul. Man, this dude is cooler than the other side of the pillow. Steven Wilson Jr., he's got number 39 with that common man that we all know. You know, whenever somebody says, hey, I got a guy who could do this. Man, I got the guy who could fix this. Well, that guy's name

Ain't a lot of boys named Gary these days. Stephen Wilson falling back one to number 39. And you got Fitz playing all the hits on the Country Top 40 with a former Texas Tech alum that dropped out of college, all thanks to TikTok. And now these days he's racking up streams and hit songs and touring all over the country. He even sent a personal video to my little girl, Drew, who is 14 years old, and she still can't sleep. So thank you, Hudson, for that. With his latest, Painted You Pretty, Hudson Westbrook, number 38.

0: Hudson Westbrook right there. Painted you pretty. Backing up one to number 38. Coming up on the Country Top 40 with Fitz. All right, I believe that I might have just found our next professional wrestler. I'm talking about a guy built like he could body slam a tractor tire and still sing a love song right after. His name, Russell, the Honky Tonk Hammer, WrestleMania Dickerson. And trust me, this dude's got more energy than a Friday night front row at a county fair. So come on back.
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12: Here's a look at your first warning weather on 94.1 WMIX. Lows level off around 58 tonight under mainly clear skies. Sunshine mixed with clouds at times tomorrow. Daytime highs approaching 81. Lows dip down to about 61. Tomorrow night, partly cloudy. From the Withers Weather Center, I'm meteorologist Megan Mulford on 94.1 WMIX. 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
15: It was so great to see Ashley last weekend at the ACM Awards in Las Vegas. So nice as always. And isn't it nice? She's got number 37 on the countdown this week. Ashley McBride with What If We Don't.

0: Rising up to the number 37, that was What If We Don't from Ashley McBride. And you got Fitz playing all the hits on the Country Top 40, celebrating this Memorial Day weekend. And you know what? I hope you're out there by a grill somewhere. We live in the land of the free because of the brave. And I hope you're cooking up something special, because here's the thing. You know, in music, you just can't take yourself too seriously, especially not just music, but in life, especially as a country star. And that's just one thing that I love about Russell Dickerson. Just always down for a good time, always ready to make those around him smile, even when he is naming his own tours.
1: And, of course, WrestleMania. Right?
2: WrestleMania tour,
1: I love
2: baby.
1: Everything you're doing with WrestleMania.
2: Yes.
1: The wrestling, just, you know, the theme, just
2: yeah.
1: Every way that you're marketing it is just brilliant.
2: Thank you. I just, you know, I've done the tours where it's your song name, you know, the song name tour.
1: Right.
2: Light the Night on Fire tour. You know what I mean?
1: Bring the heat.
2: Yeah.
1: Right, yeah.
2: And I was just like, dude, come on. That's not me. Like, I feel like I'm a very over the top person.
1: Yeah.
2: And it's like, dude, we're calling it WrestleMania. And maybe that's my last tour name ever.
1: That's what I'm saying. Are you going to continue that for, I mean, you really should.
2: WrestleMania 25, WrestleMania 26,
1: right.
2: Round 1, Round 2, Round 3.
1: I love
2: Boom!
1: It.
2: Boom! Yeah. Ding, ding, baby.
1: Ding, ding.
2: It's time for WrestleMania.
0: Gotta love that dude. Never take things too seriously. Always willing to get a few laughs out of his fans. We got the Macho Man himself, WrestleMania Dickerson, with Worth Your While, number 36.

0: Russell Dickerson right there, flying up the ropes four places to number 36 with Worth Your While. And we continue the countdown with a guy who landed his first song. Are you ready for this? Number one song 25 years ago. And I know you know this one.
1: And P.S. If this is Austin, I still love you.
0: A song whose melody was as thick as the mullet of the guy that sang it. Blake Shelton sporting up a cleaned up look these days, but you know what? The hits still remain. Music never goes away. Everything old is new again. He's up right now at number 35 with one of them. Here's Blake with Let 'Em Anyway.
2: Hey.

Let Him Anyway from Blake Shelton. Holding on at number 35 for another week. And is it me or you, or do I get tears every time I hear that song? I'm telling you, that one gets me. Playing far and wide from the original CT40 studios deep in the heart of Texas. And you got Fitz playing all the hits. Doing this week's show with our friends at Fisher House, supporting military families all across the country. Check them out, fisherhouse.org, as we pick this thing up at number 34. His name is Shane Prophet. Loving this one. It's going to be around a long time.

Long Live Country from Shane Proffitt. Ain't that right? Going up to number 34 this week. You know, one of the things that I love most about country music is that the older you get, the better the songs and the stories get. And Kelsey Hart says that's exactly what happened to him. He remembers moving to Nashville with big dreams, you know, but not a whole lot of life under his belt yet. And now, after a couple of heartbreaks, hard lessons, good times, and people who just shaped him, he says the songs just hit different. Kelsey put it to me perfectly. He said, you know, when I first got to town, I didn't have much life experience at all. And as you grow and write more, you change, meet new people, and the people around you change too. And I think that that's what makes the songs better over time. And the best country songs usually come from a few miles of life. Maybe a couple of scars and stories you earned the hard way. Here's Kelsey Hart, stepping up to number 33 with Fireworks. Oh,

0: And he's backing up just one to number 33. That's Kelsey Hart right there with Fireworks. Coming up on the Country Top 40 with Fitz, we're going to be headed back to the CT40 launch pad. I can see it from here, where future country superstars get cleared for takeoff. And I'm talking about the artists who aren't just chasing dreams. They're strapping into the rocket ship and flooring it straight through the stratosphere. And trust me, there's something real special about hearing an artist before the whole world even catches on. It's kind of like staring up at the sky, right? Right before a meteor streaks across it. You know that feeling, so don't touch that dial. Don't mess with that Bluetooth. Don't even think about leaving the radio for a gas station bathroom break. CT40 Mission Control.
1: 5.
0: We are go for launch.
1: 3, 2,
0: after this.
1: 1. And liftoff.
0: Hey, it's Fitz from the Country Top 40 Countdown, and we got to talk about this for a second. You finally get the house cleaned up, you're feeling good, maybe even tell yourself, all right, we're turning a corner here. 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
15: Here's a look at your first warning weather on 94.1 WMIX. Lows level off around 58 tonight under mainly clear skies. Sunshine mixed with clouds at times tomorrow. Daytime highs approaching 81. Lows dip down to about 61 tomorrow night, partly cloudy. From the Withers Weather Center, I'm meteorologist Megan Mulford on 94.1 WMIX. Currently 75.
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Had so much fun hanging out with her last week at Las Vegas as we are celebrating a very, very special show this weekend for Fisher House, an amazing organization that helps military families. 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Please, you know what? Look him up right now if you can. Continuing this Memorial Day weekend of hits at number 32 with Alexander Kay and Straight for the Heart.

I just love her. Always have so much fun hanging out with her. The amazing Alexandra Kay, slipping back two to number 32 with Straight for the Heart. And Fitz playing all the hits on the Country Top 40 Countdown. And y'all, here comes Graylin James. This dude has been moving up the countdown like he stole something. Fast climbing, windows down, pedal to the floor kind of energy right now. And he's got one of those songs that sort of feels like summer in small towns, old memories, and maybe a little regret all mixed into one. Sounds like my hometown of Bowie, Texas. Everybody listening in Bowie, Texas right now, and I know you are. I love you. You know I love you. Stay off that water tower, by the way. Graylin James knocking on the door of the top 30, up to number 31 this week with Water at a Wedding.

think I told you that last weekend I was at the ACM Awards in Las Vegas. Did you see me? Did you see me as it was streaming? Well, I was waving to you. That was Water at a Wedding from Graylin James. Got to hang out with him, spending another weekend in at number 31. And the entire CT40 team was in Las Vegas covering the ACM Awards. And we had the chance to sit down with a ton of artists, both established superstars and those who are just starting out. And let me tell you, we heard some of the most amazing performances from the best and brightest new voices in the game, the future of country music. And I'm about to launch one of those new voices into your country music atmosphere right now. 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Had such a great week in Las Vegas last week, and one of my favorite things about the ACM Awards, it's not just the superstars, it's the hungry artists, the dreamers, the next wave of country music all showing up to shoot their shot, and that's how I met Matt Cooper. This dude's out of Jacksonville, Florida, and he is creating something that feels really fresh right now, blending country, Americana, pop rock, a little faith into a sound that feels familiar, but you know what, still uniquely and totally his own. He's already been sharing stages with some of the big names of country music, and trust me, people are starting to talk. So are you ready? Everybody buckle up. CT40 Mission Control, let's fire up the boosters. We are go for launch and cleared for takeoff with Matt Cooper and his song Highs and Lows.

0: Love that new artist, Matt Cooper, with your Launchpad song of the week, Highs and Lows. And here's the question. What do you think of Matt's song? 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Send me a message right now. 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
0: Welcome back, y'all, to the Country Top 40 with Fitz, playing all the hits. And you know what? This weekend is one of those big American weekends. Memorial Day weekend is here. The start of summer is staring us in the face, and the grills are smoking, the lakes are packed. But I do want to say, in the middle of all this fun, we also got to take a moment to remember the heroes who never made it home. And I'm talking about the brave men and women who gave everything for this country, for our freedom, for the people they love, for the lives they didn't get to live. 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This weekend, we honor them and the team of Fisher House Foundation. They help military families stay close to their loved ones during medical care because sometimes even heroes need a hand. 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
0: The legendary Kenny Chesney surprised us all with this debut just a couple of weeks ago, and he is leading us off with Carry On.

down from Kenny Chesney, carrying himself up four more to number 30. And we continue the hits with Fitz on the Country Top 40 with a song that Dustin Lynch wrote with Ben Johnson, John Robert Hall, Hunter Phelps, and Zach Crowell. And by the way, Dustin promised me an invite to go flying with him next time he is in North Texas. He's an awesome pilot, by the way. With Easy to Love, here's Dustin, number 29.

Easy to Love from Dustin Lynch, extending his stay at number 29. Dan and Shay right now at number 28 with one of the most important songs ever. Listen to these lyrics. It's called Say So.

0: Dan and Shay, number 28 for the second week was Say So. And we have all heard that saying that freedom isn't free. And that's an idea that we all believe here at the Country Top 40 Countdown. My daddy was a proud Green Beret Bob. Green Beret served his country like so many others. And that's why we honor our troops right here on our CT40 Troop Salute, supported this weekend by my friends at Sleep Number.
1: This is Green Beret Bob. Fitz is my son. I proudly served my country from 66 through 72 with the Army Special Forces. We live in a land of the free because of our brave men and women, past and present. This is our troop salute.
0: For this very special occasion of Memorial Day weekend, we'd like to honor every single member who has fought and died for the cause of freedom, and I have so many thoughts on this holiday. I really do, but none of them have the impact of the words of the 40th President of the United States, Ronald Reagan, from a speech that he actually made from a Memorial Day ceremony at Arlington National Cemetery 44 years ago.
2: We are gathered at the National Cemetery, which provides a final resting place for the heroes who have defended our country since the Civil War. All we can ever do for our heroes is remember them, because what they gave us is beyond our powers to repay. We see these soldiers in our mind as old and wise. We see them as something like the founding fathers, grave and gray-haired. But most of them were boys when they died, and they gave up two lives, the one they were living and the one they would have lived. When they died, they gave up their chance to be husbands and fathers and grandfathers. They gave up their chance to be revered old men. They gave up everything for our country, for us. And all we can do is remember.
3: I never

what it costs to keep us free. 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He recognized me

We live in the land of the free because of the brave. From 2005, that was Tracy Adkins with Arlington. 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Coming up on the Country Top 40 with Fitz. If country music doesn't work out for Lauren Elena, don't worry about it. She's already got a backup plan. And find out where Lauren may pop up. Either way.

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2: Illinois weather. Here's a look at your first warning weather on 94.1 WMIX. Lows level off around 58 tonight under mainly clear skies. Sunshine mixed with clouds at times tomorrow. Daytime highs approaching 81. Lows dip down to about 61 tomorrow night, partly cloudy. From the Withers Weather Center, I'm meteorologist Megan Mulford on 94.1 WMIX. Right now, 76.
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6: What's going on, my friend, and happy Memorial Day weekend. You got Fitz, and this weekend we're reminded of service, sacrifice, and the stories that live on. And I'm honored to be partnering with Fisher House to support our men and women who have paid the ultimate sacrifice in serving their country. And we are honoring them by dedicating each and every song to them this weekend. Here's Zach John King standing tall for the troops, number 27.

DJK, Zach John King, number 27 on the countdown with the second week with Get to Drinking. And we're going to continue the hits. Here he is again. It's like he's popping up at every single number on the countdown these days. And I'm all right with it. Luke Combs, we all right with it. He's at number 26 with Be By You.

0: problems with that one. Be by you, getting some legs under it after taking off in a dead sprint. Up seven places to number 26. Seven. Taking over the Leap of the Week award. So no matter where you are right now, at home, at work, in your car, all right, listening on your radio station app, give me a second. I need your help. You know I do. Let me just grab my air horns. All right, if you could just get together with me and let's give Luke a big old attaboy!
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0: The Leap of the Week is brought to you by T-Mobile. As we get back to the hits on the countdown, and some artists are quiet and mysterious, and then there's Lauren Elena. Whether it's on stage, online, or in an interview, Lauren has never been short of personality, and apparently she's got big dreams beyond music, too. You got to check this out. So good.
3: My dream would to be like, you know, like Kelly Clarkson's show. That would be my dream to have something like that where I get to sing and I get to interview people and I get to talk, which is my favorite thing to do.
0: Well, then why don't you push that?
3: I'm working on it.
0: Honestly, like a country version, like sort of like Kelly Clarkson does, but with Lauren Elena, that sounds like it could be my next favorite thing. For right now, though, it's the bread and butter for Lauren Elena stepping up to the plate at number 25 along with Chase Matthew and their latest hit song, All My Exes.

Door in the Lane and Chase Matthew pulling up one to number 25 with All My Exes. The Country Top 40 with Fitz, and I tell you what, we are honoring and saluting our troops this weekend during our Memorial Day special, partnering up with Fisher House, an international nonprofit whose mission is to provide housing to the families of military personnel all over the world. A special organization supporting an even more special group of people. 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And with that, the countdown's going to roll on. Number 24 on the countdown, John Pardi, P-A-R-D-I. Take it.

0: know.
1: John Party with Boots Off going up one to number 24 this week. And you know, before Luke Bryan was shaking stadiums and selling out arenas, he was just another 80s kid obsessed with Michael Jackson. Dun, dun, dun, dun, dun, dun, dun, dun, dun, dude, dude, dude, dude. You know, Luke says when Thriller would come on TV, I mean, he would drop everything to watch it. And apparently, young Luke Bryan spent a whole lot of time moonwalking around school learning a little MJ dance. He could imitate Michael Jackson pretty good. And honestly, I'm all about it. Now he is moonwalking his way right back up the charts again. Luke Bryan with Country and She Knows It, number 24.

country, and she knows it from Luke Bryan, moving up one to number 23 on the countdown, and that's going to take us to number 22. Owned and operated this weekend by Low Cash and Wrong Hearts.

0: and Wrong Hearts. Crank it up one more to number 22. Coming up on the Country Top 40 with Fitz, who's getting ready to join me down in the vault? That's right. Professor Fitz is about to give you a country music history lesson in one of the most sacred places in country music, Bob Kingsley's CT40 Vault. And we're going to be stopping by the year that the most famous person in the world, interesting, was a Saudi Arabian king. And I'm going to give you all the details on that right after this.
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21: Here's a look at your first warning weather on 94.1 WMIX. Lows level off around 58 tonight under mainly clear skies. Sunshine mixed with clouds at times tomorrow. Daytime highs approaching 81. Lows dip down to about 61 tomorrow night, partly cloudy. From the Withers Weather Center, I'm meteorologist Megan Mulford on 94.1 WMIX. Right now, 76.
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24: Getting back to the hits right now with John Morgan, an amazing singer-songwriter. He's got number 21 and the CT40 Super Mustache Club with Kid Myself. Wee-wee.

0: Kid Myself from John Morgan, backing up one to number 21. And now it's time to lace up our Skechers and put on your Crocs. We're going to have a little walk through country music history. And this week, we're going to look back at a few of country music's most patriotic hits on this Memorial Day weekend. Because we live in the land of the free, because of the brave, and all these men and women who made the ultimate sacrifice for this country. It's always, your ticket to the vault is supported by my friends at O'Reilly Auto Parts, your professional parts people. And I'm just going to walk up to the brand new retina eye scanner. Sometimes I think she has a little thing for me. I don't know. Hello to you, eye retina scanner. It's good to be back from Vegas.
1: Hello, Fitz. Please step in front of the retina eye scanner.
0: All right. Just looking right into the light. And I really hope you're enjoying this long weekend. I really do.
1: Of course.
0: Did you know it's a very, very special American holiday weekend this weekend?
1: No.
0: Well, we're all about to find out more about the link between country music and that patriotic spirit.
1: I like that. Access granted.
0: And we are in, and we're going to start off in the year where you could buy a six-pack of Pepsi for 88 cents. Remember those days? The most recognized celebrity in America was Steve McQueen. And the U.S. received 55-mile-per-hour speed limits on all interstate highways in a move intended to save fuel. The year was 1974. And on your country radio, Johnny Cash had just released a musical attempt at restoring a little faith in the USA.
2: I said your old flagpole has leaned a little bit. And that's a ragged old flag you got hanging on it. He said, have a seat. And I sat down. Is this the first time you've been to our little town? I said, I think it is. He said, I don't like to brag, but we're kind of proud of that ragged old flag.
0: Johnny Cash with the Ragged Old Flag from 1974. And follow me this way, we're going to move forward another 33 years to a song that stopped country music dead in its tracks the first time people heard it. Originally performed live at the 2007 ACM Awards, this next one is written for the perspective of a fallen soldier's final letter home. And I will never forget the first time I heard it. There wasn't a dry eye in the house.

0: Tim McGraw with If You're Reading This from 2007. A song that still hits just as hard today as it did the very first time it was performed live. Unbelievable, Tim. And follow me this way. We're going to venture ahead another 5 years to not only a song, but a love letter to the land of the free herself.
1: What?